0: if it's merely a human work. The study of theology is only meaningful if God actually exists. But in his book, on page 144, Krauss made an interesting statement. He said, "I have challenged several theologians to provide evidence contradicting the premise that theology has made no contribution to knowledge in the past 500 years, at least, since the dawn of science. So far, no one has provided a counterexample." Now, I would like to take Krauss up on his challenge and provide a counterexample, and a very important one at that. Good theology provided important insight that led to the discovery of the principle of conservation of energy, which is one of the most important rules in all of physics. Now, energy is kind of hard to define in a way that isn't circular, but a lot of textbooks will say that it is the capacity to do work. And this rule of conservation of energy says that energy cannot be created or destroyed, although it can be transformed from one kind to another. In other words, the total amount of energy in the universe remains constant. So to kind of illustrate this, let's use an example. There's two kinds of energy that we often talk about in physics. One is called potential energy. That is energy of position, energy that is there because of the relative positions of two objects. And you also have what is called kinetic energy, or energy of motion. As an example, let's say you're an astronaut standing on the surface of the moon. We're using the moon as an example because on the moon you don't have to worry about air drag, which is a little bit of a complication, and so this will make our calculations a little bit simpler. So let's say you're an astronaut, you're standing on the moon, and you're holding a golf ball in your hand, and you drop it. Now, because of the ball's height above the moon's surface, there is what we call potential energy, specifically gravitational potential energy. Now, the instant you let go of the ball, it's not moving. It has no energy of motion. It has no kinetic energy. But the total energy is the sum of the kinetic energy and the potential energy. As the ball falls, the potential energy decreases, but the ball gains kinetic energy. And so at any given height above the moon's surface, the sum of the potential and kinetic energies will stay constant. But as the ball falls, the amount of potential energy decreases, but the amount of kinetic energy increases. So finally, just before the ball hits the lunar surface, all the energy is kinetic energy. So that's a simple example of conservation of energy. Now, we could have done the same experiment on Earth, and the total amount of energy would have still remained constant. Now, the calculations would have been a little more complicated because then you've got air drag and you have to worry about that. But had we carefully accounted for all the different forms of energy, we would find that the total amount of energy, the instant we released the ball, was the same as the total amount of energy just before the ball hit the ground. So energy is always conserved. This is true in any process, no matter how complicated. The total energy of the universe stays the same. It can be transformed from one form to another, but it's neither created nor destroyed. Now, you may be wondering, what on earth does all this have to do with theology? Well, that's what we're going to discuss in our next segment. So stay tuned.
1: 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Stay with us.
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1: 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Here's Dr. Hebert.
0: In the previous segment, we discussed how biblical skeptic Lawrence Krauss has claimed that theology has made no contribution to knowledge in the past 500 years. Now, we're challenging that. And what I would like to do is point out that there is a very famous Bible-believing scientist named James Joule who made a huge contribution to our understanding of the principle of conservation of energy. By the way, many of the founders of modern science were Bible-believing Christians. They took the Bible very seriously, which is in contrast to what we see today with so many high-profile scientists taking an agnostic or skeptical position towards Scripture. But anyway, James Joule did this ingenious experiment, and he showed that the amount of friction needed to raise the temperature of 1 pound of water 1 degree Fahrenheit was consistently obtained from the same amount of mechanical work, 772 foot-pounds. Now, we can loosely define work as the product of a force and distance. And so if you exerted a force measured in pounds through a distance measured in feet, so that the product was 772 foot-pounds, that's the amount of mechanical work that gives you the friction needed to raise the temperature of 1 pound of water 1 degree Fahrenheit. So this was a very important step in developing a formal statement of conservation of energy. And this is such a big deal that physicists have named a unit of energy after James Joule. It's called the Joule. And getting a unit named after you in physics is a big deal. We have a unit of force, the Newton, for instance, that was named after Isaac Newton to honor his contributions to physics. So in the same way, we honor Joule's contribution by having a unit named after him. Now, what many people probably don't know, however, is that James Joule was motivated in his studies by his theology. He was a devout Christian, and he stated his belief that only God can create or destroy. And this is what he said. He said, believing that the power to destroy belongs to the Creator alone, I affirm that any theory which, when carried out, demands the annihilation of force is necessarily erroneous. Now, he said force, today we would say energy, but he's basically saying that any theory that requires the annihilation of energy or the creation of energy is erroneous. So here we have a very important counterexample to Lawrence Krauss's challenge. James Joule made a huge contribution to physics, and he was motivated by theological considerations. In fact, James Joule had John 9:4, inscribed on his tombstone, I must work the works of him that sent me while it is day. The night cometh when no man can work. And he also had the numbers 772.55 inscribed on his tombstone. And of course, that's the amount of mechanical work that we had discussed earlier, measured in foot-pounds, that's required to raise the temperature of 1 pound of water 1 degree Fahrenheit. Now, I would imagine that even Lawrence Krauss would concede that conservation of energy is extremely important for physics. But if you read his book, A Universe from Nothing, it's basically an attempt to find loopholes in conservation of energy so that a universe can just pop into existence all by itself. And you can only wonder what James Joule would have thought of that. So here's an example of how an extremely important contribution to science was motivated, at least in part, by theology. But theology has contributed to science in a lot of other ways. ICR's Dr. Jason Lyle has done a lot of work in this area. In order for modern science to be possible, certain things have to be true, things that we often take for granted, but we have no right to expect those things to be true except in a Christian worldview. So for instance, one of the things that you have to take for granted when you're doing science is that the information we obtain from our senses about the world around us is basically reliable. That's because you're often making observations in physics or chemistry about the world around you, and you have to implicitly assume that your senses are giving you reliable information. Now, there's a good, firm, biblical, theological rationale for that. God is truthful. He's not trying to deceive us. He's not the author of confusion, as it says in 1 Corinthians 14:33. So we have good reason to believe that since God created our senses, we should be able to trust the information coming from those senses. Now, if you don't have a Christian worldview, you can't really assume that. For instance, how do you know that you're not some disembodied brain in a laboratory somewhere and somebody's got electrodes going into your brain, feeding you stimuli to make you think that you're sitting at home listening to this radio broadcast? Well, except from a Christian perspective. How do you prove that? How do you prove that the world is not an illusion? There are some religious sects that say the universe is an illusion. Well, what's the point of doing science in a universe where everything's an illusion? You know, we are told in Scripture in Proverbs chapter 1, verse 7, that the fear of the Lord is the beginning of knowledge, but fools despise wisdom and instruction. And that is certainly true. It's true about theological knowledge, and it's also true about scientific knowledge.
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1: Clear this evening and a low of plus one. Tomorrow it'll be sunny and 16. Monday, sunshine, high of 21. Tuesday it'll be sunny and 22. Current weather conditions and the 7-day forecast can be found anytime on your Discover Westman app. I'm Judy Peters.
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2: Clear this evening and a low of plus one. Tomorrow it'll be sunny and 16. Monday, sunshine, high of 21. Tuesday, it'll be sunny and 22. Current weather conditions and the seven-day forecast can be found anytime on your Discover West Man app. I'm Judy Peters.
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3: Hi there, my friend. My name's Harold Giesbrecht, and on behalf of Prairie Grove Promotions and One Hope Canada, I want to welcome you to this edition of Heart of the South.

on the program, we love to tell you about gospel concerts coming our way. And two weekends from now, a place called Ham Lake, Minnesota, is hosting a legendary quartet called the Kingsmen Quartet. Now, the Kingsmen are one of the longest-running quartets in Southern gospel history. Their roots go back to the mid-50s, which means this year they're celebrating 70 years of singing together. They're based out of Asheville, North Carolina, and it seems like most of their touring is around that southeastern part of the USA. And so a trip to Minnesota is pretty rare on the concert listing at KingsmenQuartet.com. We'll tell you all about that concert, and we'll present all their number one songs, and that'll start about 45 minutes from now and carry all the way through hour two. They have so many number one songs, it's going to take more than an hour to present all those number one songs. In 15 minutes, the Southern Gospel Concert Connection will tell you all about the concerts coming our way, so stay tuned for that, the Southern Gospel Concert Connection. And aside from that, 2 hours of Kingsmen Classics. Our first two songs on the program were in the top 40 for the entire year of 2007. And from there on, it's number sevens, number fives, and all the way down to number ones for most of the program. The best of the best, the Kingsmen Special, is ready to roll right after this. This year marks 70 years that the Kingsmen have been singing together. And on the program this weekend, as we look ahead to their visit to Minnesota 2 weekends from now, we're playing their top charting tunes through those years. Well, in 2007, the Kingsmen lineup consisted of Harold Reed singing tenor, Philip Hughes singing lead, Brian Hudson at baritone, and of course at bass, legendary Ray Dean Reese. And that was the lineup that took this song to the top 40, a song called Jesus My Lord.

Jesus, my Lord. That's music of the Kingsmen Quartet, our feature group. We've got lots of tunes coming up by the Kingsmen on the program this weekend. And in hour two and the last segment of hour one, it's all their number one songs. Here's a song that reached number 31 for all of 2007. The song God Can Save Anybody, Anywhere, Anytime. Presenting it for us, a music group from the Maritimes, the Ascensions.

0: Anybody, anywhere, anytime. Music there of the Ascensions, a song the Kingsmen took to number 31 for the year of 2007. The next two songs coming up reach number 7 for the Kingsmen on the Singing News charts. The first one takes me back to the National Quartet Convention of 2017. It was at that convention I caught up with Bob Sellers and asked Bob what was the Kingsmen's radio song at the time.
1: They don't know the title. It was a title cut. Okay. And that was the name of our CD. People said, we were coming out with a CD. They would ask us, well, what's going to be the name of it? We said, they don't know. Well, when are you going to find out? No, they don't know. That is the name of it. But that's been a funny joke, wasn't it? But that was a good song, too. They don't know what the Lord can do, yep.
0: Thanks, Bob. Bob Sellers. Now, Bob sang lead for the Kingsmen from 2011 to 2018. Since then, he's launched a solo ministry and sang for a while part-time with the Old Time Preachers Quartet. Here come the Kingsmen with that song.

They Don't Know. That's music of the Kingsmen, number 7 in September of 2017. The song up next also reached number 7. It did so in August of 2023. A song called Ready for the Change.

0: Ready for the Change. That's our feature group, The Kingsmen. That song reached number 7 in August of 2023. Our feature group on the program this weekend is The Kingsmen Quartet. And again, the reason we're highlighting The Kingsmen Quartet on the program this weekend, aside from them being one of Southern Gospel's top quartets, is that they're actually coming fairly close to the Heart of the South listening area. 2 weekends from now, they'll be singing in Ham Lake, Minnesota. That's on Sunday, October 18th. Our Minnesota listeners will hear about that coming up next. For the rest of us, it's local Southern Gospel information on the Southern Gospel Concert Connection, and then more great tunes by The Kingsmen. Standing by, a song called The Cloud He's Coming Back On. Welcome to the Southern Gospel Concert Connection, our weekly 60-second look at Manitoba Gospel Concerts, right here on Golden West Radio. Well, there is a gospel music tour coming through Manitoba later in October. Vintage Voices, kind of the in-house quartet of the Gospel Echoes, will be singing with the Elias family from Carstairs, Alberta. Of course, the Elias family consists of Kevin Elias, former member of the Dry River Boys, his wife Kim, formerly of the Singing Hills, and their 4 sons. Vintage Voices and the Elias family in McGregor on Friday, October 23rd at 6 p.m. South of Winkler, Saturday the 24th at 5:30 p.m. And that's at Bethel Bergtaler Mennonite Church in Hochfeld. And the tour wraps up Tuesday, October 27th at 6:30 p.m. at the Sommerfeld Mennonite Church, south of New Bothwell, just north of where 216 intersects with Highway 52. RSVP is required. You'll find the number to call at our website, heartofthesouth.ca. And that's our look at the Southern Gospel Concert Connection. If you want more information on those concerts, the place to go is our website, heartofthesouth.ca. That's heartofthesouth.ca. Back to music. Here on our Kingsmen special of Heart of the South, Squire Parsons was a member of the Kingsmen from 1975 to 1979. His most famous composition is the song Beulah Land. Now, the Kingsmen recorded it, made it famous, but it was actually the Neelands, the Rex Neeland Singers, that took that song to the top 10 back in 1981. Well, since then, Linda Randall has recorded the song as well.
1: Beulah, that's another one. I sang that at my dad's homegoing service. The hope of heaven is what we all have to, and what we keep in view and keep in mind as we're doing what we do day to day. Because this world, as they say, this world isn't our home. This is not where it ends for the child of God. And Beulah Land, that heavenly place that we're all looking forward to going to and being reunited with our loved ones. So, yes, love that song.

Cloudy's coming back on. That's music of our feature group, the Kingsmen Quartet. They took that song to number 4 in July of 2009. This song reached number 4 in September of 2016. It's from the album called Battle Cry, a song called I.

0: know, that's Music of the Kingsmen from their album Battle Cry, a top five tune going back to September of 2016. More top four tunes in our next package of the program. We'll find out the cost of the cross right after this.
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3: Clear this evening and a low of plus one. Tomorrow it'll be sunny and 16. Monday, sunshine, high of 21. Tuesday it'll be sunny and 22. Current weather conditions and the 7-day forecast can be found anytime on your Discover Westman app. I'm Judy Peters.
0: Welcome back to our Kingsmen special. We're featuring the music of the Kingsmen 2 weekends from now. They're scheduled to be in Ham Lake, Minnesota. As we get back to music, it's all top five tunes from here to the end of the program. And in this package, a couple of songs that reached number four. This song did so in July of 2018. It's called Cost of the Cross. If I-

Cost of the Cross, our feature group, The Kingsmen, number 4 in July of 2018. Well, this song reached number 4 in August of 2022. From the project More to the Story, this song's called Church of the Great I Am.

Church of the Great I Am, the Kingsman Quartet, number 4, in August of 2022. Well, this song was number 3, exactly a year before that. A song called These Are the Days.

These Are the Days. That's our feature group, The Kingsmen. That song reached number 3 in August of 2021. Well, one more song, and then it's all number 1 songs to the end of the program. This song was nominated for the Favorite Song of the Year in 2022. It reached number 2 in March of that year. It's called When the Old, Old Story Was New.

0: when the old, old story was new. A top two tune from March of 2022, nominated for that year's favorite song of the year. From here to the end of the program, all number one songs, all made famous by the Kingsmen. And the song waiting for us after this break, that maybe you've got a friend or a family member that hasn't felt comfortable coming back to church since COVID, a song that'll hopefully encourage and maybe even challenge that friend right after this.
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0: It's all number one songs from here to the end of the program. The Kingsmen had so many number one songs, and the first one was at the top spot from August of 1981 to April of 1982, a song that rings perhaps even more true today in our day of, shall we say, declining church attendance. Jim Hamill here with a song called Excuses.

girlfriend, or just to stay home and relax and hope some of the kin folks will drop in. Well, the church benches are too hard. That choir sings too loud. You know how nervous you get when you're sitting in a great big crowd. 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They'll set you back. But you go to that old ball game 'cause it helps you to relax. 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

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Well, the sermons are too long. Never

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That's music of Jim Hamill. Now, Jim sang lead with the Kingsmen Quartet basically from 1971 all the way to 1996. And that song was number one from August of 1981 through April of 1982, and back at that top spot 2 months later. Well, the next number one song for the Kingsmen came along 3 years later, from February to March of 1984. It's this one, Saints Will Rise.

Saints Will Rise, number one for the Kingsmen from February to March of 1984. 2 years later was their next number one song, the song Stand Up. This one was in the top spot from December of 86 to March of 1987.

Stand Up, our feature group, The Kingsmen, a number one song from December of 86 to March of 87. We're featuring The Kingsmen on Heart of the South this weekend because 2 weekends from now, they are singing in Ham Lake, Minnesota. And if you're hearing us in Minnesota or within driving distance of Ham Lake, Minnesota, this might be a good time to go and tell somebody about the concert coming up. Well, actually, the song coming up is called Go and Tell Somebody. It was number one from December of 91 to January of 92. Go and tell

0: Go and tell somebody. Our feature group, The Kingsmen, number one from December of 91 to January of 1992. That wraps up hour one. But hour two is all number one songs, songs that The Kingsmen took right to the top of the charts. At the top of hour two, awaiting us is the favorite song of 1992. A song that says, "Wish you were here." And I'm glad you are here, joining me this weekend right here on Heart of the South. Hour two is straight ahead.
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2: Clear this evening and a low of plus one. Tomorrow it'll be sunny and 16. Monday, sunshine, high of 21. Tuesday, it'll be sunny and 22. Current weather conditions and the seven-day forecast can be found anytime on your Discover Westman app. I'm Judy Peters.

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1: Welcome to Hour 2 of Heart of the South. It's Kingsman Tunes on the program this weekend, awaiting their arrival in Minnesota 2 weekends from now. Our first song here in Hour 2 was co-written by Michael Williams and Jim Stover. Jim works with Crossroads Records, providing great music for Southern Gospel Radio around the world. And the song they co-wrote hit the number one spot in May of 1992 and stayed there till the month of September of that year, went on to be the favorite song of the year, a song called Wish You Were Here. Presenting it for us, the Yonge Street Vocal Band.

Wish You Were Here. The Young Street Vocal Band, doing a song the Kingsmen took to number one from May to September of 1992. It went on to be the favorite song of that year. Their next number one song came along just over a year later, a song called He's All I Need. Presenting this one for us, Ontario's Torchman Quartet. He's

is All I Need, the music of the Torchmen, a song the Kingsmen took to number one in November of 1993. We're featuring number one songs of the Kingsmen in this hour of the program, and we've arrived in June of 1995. The lineup at that point consisted of tenor singer Chris Collins, Tim Surratt singing baritone and playing bass, Parker Jonathan was singing baritone, and of course, Raelene Reese at that bass position. The song the Kingsmen had at number one in June of that year was this one, I Will Rise Up From My...

0: I Will Rise Up From My Grave, the Kingsmen Quartet, number one in June of 1995. Well, the next number one song for the Kingsmen came along 6 years later, in May of 2001. Now, we don't have to wait 6 years to hear it here on Heart of the South. The song The Next Cloud is coming up right after this.
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0: Our feature presentation of the Kingsmen's number one songs has arrived in May of 2001. And the song that was number one in that month was written by Sandy Knight, called The Next Cloud. Here to present it for us, a quartet called Freedom.

0: The Next Cloud, that's Music of Freedom, doing a song the Kingsmen had at number one in May of 2001. 2 years later, they had another number one song, God Sits on High. Songwriter Rebecca Peck had this to say about the song.
1: Yes, wow, that's been a long time. I co-wrote that with a friend of mine named David Jenkins. And actually, he came in and he said, you know, I have this idea for a song where the tenor gets to shine and the bass gets to shine. And the neat thing is that where the scripture says God sits on high, that's where the tenor goes up and he looks down low is where the bass sings. And we wrote it, and actually, looking back now, I really feel like stylistically, maybe without even thinking about it, it really was the perfect fit for the Kingsmen. I mean, that's just their style, musically and everything, and they just, of course, knocked it out of the park, and we're just real proud of how it did.
0: Thanks, Rebecca. That's Rebecca Joy Peck, songwriter of the tune coming up next, God Sits on High, presenting it for us, the Kingsmen Quartet.

God Sits on High. That's music of the Kingsmen Quartet, number one from April to May of 2003. Well, it was 6 years later before the Kingsmen would have another number one song, and it's a song that was made famous first in another genre. Now, I'll introduce the song more fully in just a moment, but the reason we're featuring the Kingsmen on the program this weekend, well, for one, they are one legendary quartet in Southern gospel music. They've been singing together for 70 years. Now, the group members have changed in all those years, obviously, but the roots of the group go back to 1956, and they'll be singing 2 weekends from now, Sunday, October 18th at Radisson Road Baptist Church in Ham Lake, Minnesota. And that's probably about a day's drive for our listeners hearing us in northern Minnesota or southeastern Manitoba. But the song coming up next is a song that takes me back to the early 80s when my siblings and I would go roller skating in the city of Winnipeg, skating around and around on a concrete surface to Christian contemporary music. And one of the songs we heard at that time was this Benny Hester composition, When God Ran. Here presenting it for us, a trio called Mercy's Well.

0: When God Ran. Mercy's Weller doing a song the Kingsmen took to number one in February of 2009, a song made famous decades earlier in the world of contemporary Christian music. We're featuring music of the Kingsmen on the program this weekend, and in this hour, it's all number one songs. We've got six more Kingsmen number one songs left to go. A song called God Saw Across, right after this.
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0: hearing the music of the Kingsmen. 2 Sundays from now, they'll be singing in Ham Lake, Minnesota. As we journey through their number one songs, we've arrived in October of 2010 in a song written by Rodney Griffin.
1: God Saw a Cross, yeah, I wrote that years ago. And then no one had really recorded it. And the Kingsmen were looking back when Harold Reed was there. And I remember I was in California, and we were working together there at a Great Western Fan Festival. And I gave him a CD with that song on it. Next thing I know, he calls or texts and says, "This is exactly what I want to sing." So I said, "Help yourself." You know, finally the song's recorded. You know, and how many times had I heard, "No, this doesn't fit us. This doesn't fit us." Through the years, as a songwriter, once again, you just can't get discouraged when somebody says no thanks, because it's just when it gets to the right place, it'll be right. And you know, they recorded it. Harold did a beautiful job. They sent it out to radio, and it went number one for them. And that was an honor and a blessing, and I'm really grateful. Harold did a fantastic job on God Saw a Cross.
0: Thank you, Rodney. Rodney Griffin, Southern Gospel's favorite songwriter, here to present the song for us, the number one song of October of 2010. Here comes our feature group, the Kingsmen Quartet.

God Saw a Cross. The Kingsman Quartet, our feature group with the number one song from October of 2010. The Kingsman's next number one song hit the top of the charts in January of 2012. A song called He's Everything I Need. Presenting this one for us, the Maritime Group, The Ascensions.

He's everything I need. The music there of The Ascensions. And when the Kingsmen did that song, it was number one in January of 2012. That leaves us with four more number one songs of the Kingsmen. And the song up next was number one in February of 2015. And in case you're wondering if I'm going to fit all four number one songs before the top of hour two, oh,

0: Oh, yes, I am. That's music of the Kingsmen Quartet, our feature group. They had that song at number one in February of 2015. Now, if you happen to enjoy quartet music, you are at the right place this weekend. It's our Kingsmen Quartet special. And in our final package of music, their latest three number one songs. And we'll also tell you where they are in concert in the Heart of the South grand finale.
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0: Welcome to the Heart of the South grand finale. We've been featuring the Kingsmen throughout the program this weekend, and in this package of music, there are three most recent number one songs. The song that was number one in August of 2015 was the title track of the Kingsmen's album, Battle Cry. I caught up with Bob Sellers and asked him about the song.
2: Battle Cry, that was a huge song for us. One of the biggest songs the Kingsmen ever had, and one of the biggest albums. In fact, that album, Battle Cry, was the only album that the group's had in its 61-year history that had four number one songs on it. And that song was one of them.
0: That's Bob Sellers. Now, Bob sang lead with the Kingsmen from 2011 to 2018. Here he comes with the rest of the group, August of 2015's number one song.
3: Can-

Battle Cry, the name of both the song and the album, number one in August of 2015. We're featuring the number one songs of the Kingsmen in this hour of the program, and the next number one song to come along is so in October of 2019, the title track of the album, Victory Shout. We're going to take a look at where you can catch the Kingsmen in concert right after this song. There are

Victory Shout, the name of both the song and the album from The Kingsmen, number one in October of 2019. Now, if you're enjoying the program this weekend, you might be wondering where you can catch The Kingsmen in concert. Saturday of this weekend, they sing in Manchester, Kentucky. Next Tuesday in Orange, Virginia. From there to Inman, South Carolina on Thursday. Friday, they're in Murfreesboro, Tennessee. Next Saturday in Somerset, Kentucky. Next Sunday in Wheelersburg, Ohio in the morning, and Kingston, Ohio that evening. Thursday the 15th, they're in Terre Haute, Indiana. Friday the 16th in Canton, Michigan. And Sunday the 18th at 6, they sing in Ham Lake, Minnesota at Radisson Road Baptist Church. That would be the closest of all those Kingsmen concerts to most of our listening area. Our final song is the most recent number one song for the Kingsmen, the title track of their album, Unstoppable God.

Unstoppable God, the name of both the song and the album from the Kingsmen. That song was number one in May of 2024. We've been featuring music of the Kingsmen on the program this weekend, looking ahead to their visit to Minnesota 2 Sundays from now at Radisson Road Baptist Church in Hamlet, Minnesota, Sunday, October 18th. Now, in case you're wondering who's singing with the Kingsmen nowadays, well, Harold Reed is back singing tenor. He was previously with the Kingsmen from 2007 to 2011 and has certainly sung with other Southern Gospel groups as well. Singing lead since earlier this year is Josh Davis. Baritone is Alan Kendall, and sharing the bass duties with Radine Reese is Brady Jones. Now, next weekend on Heart of the South, it's the Canadian Thanksgiving weekend. I think it's also the Belizean Thanksgiving weekend. And so for those outside of Belize or Canada, I hope you'll enjoy the Thanksgiving celebration as well. Songs of gratitude and thanks coming our way on Heart of the South a week from now. That wraps up all of Heart of the South. Thank you so much for listening. Thanks for telling your friends about the program as well. Heart of the South is produced by Prairie Grove Promotions, made possible through support of individuals and churches through One Hope Canada, online at onehopecanada.ca. Have yourself a great weekend and a wonderful week. Let's gather on the radio 7 days from now. God bless you.

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1: 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Last week, Heritage Co-op announced the total dollars collected through the annual Fuel Good Day campaign. The September 15th fundraiser brought in over $18,000 to be distributed between 13 local curling clubs and the Strathclair Skating Rink across Heritage Co-op's trading area. CJRB reporter Betty Swatsky shares the details.
2: With over $18,000 raised last month through the Feel Good Day campaign, Heritage Co-op has now raised more than $140,000 for local organizations through this annual fundraising initiative since the launch of Feel Good Days in 2017. The results speak for themselves, says Reg Clark, Director of Operations Food and Energy. Clark says, when our members show up, good things happen. Every liter pumped, every coffee bought, and every donation made added up to something meaningful for these community organizations. 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
1: The Irvin Goodon Wildlife Museum in Boisebane is now accepting vendor registration for next month's Go Wild Holiday Market. Event organizer Melissa Perkins says the museum is open during the summer months from May to September, but the holiday market provides more opportunities to showcase what the museum has to offer.
3: It's a really nice way to bring in different people that may have not been to the museum in the past, you know, and so it's great to have that exposure and have them visit in the wintertime and just get a taste for kind of what's here in Boisebane as well. So it's wonderful. It usually coincides with a big hockey tournament in town, so that also brings additional visitors in that then we see some first-time visitors to our museum ever, which is pretty cool.
1: Boisebane's Go Wild Holiday Market takes place the weekend of November 21st. 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
4: Clear this evening and a low of plus one. Tomorrow it'll be sunny and 16. Monday, sunshine, high of 21. Tuesday it'll be sunny and 22. Current weather conditions and the 7-day forecast can be found anytime on your Discover Westman app. I'm Judy Peters.
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1: Clear this evening and a low of plus one. Tomorrow it'll be sunny and 16. Monday, sunshine, high of 21. Tuesday it'll be sunny and 22. Current weather conditions and the seven-day forecast can be found anytime on your Discover Westman app. I'm Judy Peters.

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1: Get the news you need when you need it by downloading the Discover Westman app. I'm Berger Schmidt. Here's what's making local news this hour. The annual Go Wild Holiday Market is returning to the Boise Maine Wildlife Museum the weekend of November 21st, and event coordinators are still accepting registration for vendors, but that list is filling up fast. Event organizer Melissa Perkins says in addition to the wide variety of vendors and artisans, there will be lots of the public to see and enjoy.
2: We always have hot lunch on site, so we're going to have Boise Maine Community Center partnering with us again for that. Mrs. Claus is going to be making a special appearance, and she's actually going to do a crafting session with kids. So there's some scavenger hunts, there's door prizes each day, there's lots of great food. We're going to have the festive holiday ambiance, so it's a great way to come out and get into the holiday season there before December hits.
1: Contact Melissa Perkins for more details on becoming a vendor at the Go Wild Holiday Market, November 1st and 22nd at the Boise Maine Wildlife Museum. 13 curling rinks and the Strathclair Skating Rink are benefiting from last month's Fuel Good Day campaign, thanks to the customers of Heritage Co-op. More than $18,000 was raised for local recreation organizations in the trading area. 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
3: From Strathclair to Carberry, from Sandy Lake to Wawanisa, Heritage Co-op is supporting the 13 curling clubs in their trading area, as well as the Strathclair Community Skating Rink. Heritage Co-op CEO Leanne DeVlieger says, "Feel Good Day is such a wonderful reminder of what can happen when communities come together for a common purpose." She adds they are incredibly grateful to their members, customers, employees, and volunteers who supported this year's campaign, stating these curling clubs and skating facilities are much more than recreational spaces. They are gathering places where friendships are formed, generations connect, and communities thrive. Knowing that they raised more than $18,000 to support these recreational organizations within their trading area makes Heritage Co-op tremendously proud, she adds. For CJRB Radio, I'm Betty Sawatsky.
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4: Clear this evening and a low of plus one. Tomorrow it'll be sunny and 16. Monday, sunshine, high of 21. Tuesday it'll be sunny and 22. Current weather conditions and the 7-day forecast can be found anytime on your Discover Westman app. I'm Judy Peters.

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1: I'm Parker Schmidt with your local news, streaming now through the Discover Westman app. The Alzheimer's Society of Manitoba's annual Care for You Family Conference is back this October, offering a day of education and support for those wanting to learn more about dementia and the next best steps. CEO Aaron Crawford says the conference helps those who have a loved one diagnosed with any kind of dementia or cognitive impairment, or you're recognizing cognitive changes in a loved one.
2: Or you just can see that something is going on with yourself or with somebody in your family, and you want to get some information, the Care for You conference is really a one-stop shop to get lots of different information about different things that you're going to come up against in the next few months and years as you navigate a dementia diagnosis in your family.
1: 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The Rotary Club of Brandon supports many different organizations throughout the year and throughout the Westman region through their multiple fundraisers, including a massive book sales held every spring and fall. Club member Marty Snelling says they also support many opportunities for youth in the area to become strong community leaders. Adventures in Citizenship is one of those programs where some 220 senior high school students spend 4 days in Ottawa.
3: And Rotary Clubs from all across Canada send people to this. They're hosted in homes in Ottawa. They attend a session of Parliament. They meet with the parliamentarians, the MPs, and other people involved in making decisions for Canada. And they set up a model debate themselves where they debate issues that the Canadian government is going to be debating. So it's quite good.
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4: Your weather details now for CJRB Radio 1220. A mix of sun and cloud today, a high of 17 degrees. Tonight, a clear sky with a low of plus 3. Tomorrow, it'll be sunny and windy, a high of 20. On Tuesday, sunshine 21, Wednesday, sunny and 19. Current weather conditions and the 7-day forecast can be found anytime on your Discover Westman app. I'm Judy Peters.
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5: In the Manitoba Junior Hockey League, the Verdun Oil Capitals scored in the final 10 seconds of regulation to steal one away from Neepawa 3-2. Elsewhere, Niverville shut out Winkler 3-0. Northern Manitoba defeated Selkirk 6-0. And Swan Valley upended the Winnipeg Blues 4-1. In the CFL, the Winnipeg Blue Bombers were dealt a critical blow to their playoff hopes as they lost to Montreal 37-10. Elsewhere in the sporting world, Manitoba U18 AAA Female Hockey League saw Westman defeat Interlake 2-0. The Manitoba U18 AAA Hockey League, Brandon defeated Kenora 6-1, while Southwest lost to the Winnipeg Bruins 7-4. In the AHL, Manitoba over Chicago 3-0. In Major League Baseball's divisional playoffs, Game 1 goes to the Chicago White Sox, who shut out Cleveland 3-0. Tristan Peters went 1-for-2 in a pinch hit role. The NBA preseason saw Miami dump Toronto 129-105. And in bigger news, Ivan Strain, longtime CJRB broadcaster, has been inducted into the Manitoba Hockey Hall of Fame. You can read that story on discoverwestman.com. I'm Dave Anthony.

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Your weather details now for CJRB Radio 1220. A mix of sun and cloud today, a high of 17 degrees. Tonight, a clear sky with a low of plus 3. Tomorrow, it'll be sunny and windy, a high of 20. On Tuesday,

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1: Access your news anytime by downloading the Discover Westman app. I'm Parker Schmidt with your local news update. The Rotary Club of Brandon supports community through funding supporters for many projects, as well as providing opportunities for learning more about our country. The programs are not just for club members, but for young people to learn about being strong community leaders. Brandon Rotary Club member Marty Snelling shares on just two of the opportunities for young adults living in western Manitoba.
2: Ventures in Agriculture, which is held every year in Saskatoon. We've had a number of people go to that over the years, and they all just say it's really, really beneficial to them. And the other program we have is called RILA, which is Rotary Youth Leadership Awards, and that is a camp that's held in the Clear Lake area at one of the church camps up there. And we have two sessions, one in July and one in August.
1: 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CEO Aaron Crawford says the conference helps to identify the kinds of challenges that are ahead and the supports that are already in place in the province, or that are not in place, and you'll have to source those out yourself.
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1: The Alzheimer's Society of Manitoba's annual Care for You Family Conference takes place October 17th in Winnipeg. 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
4: Your weather details now for CJRB Radio 1220. A mix of sun and cloud today, a high of 17 degrees. Tonight, a clear sky with a low of plus 3. Tomorrow, it'll be sunny and windy, a high of 20. On Tuesday, sunshine 21. Wednesday, sunny and 19. Current weather conditions and the 7-day forecast can be found anytime on your Discover Westman app. I'm Judy Peters.
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5: In the Manitoba Junior Hockey League, the Verdun Oil Capitals scored in the final 10 seconds of regulation to steal one away from Neepawa 3-2. Elsewhere, Niverville shut out Winkler 3-0. Northern Manitoba defeated Selkirk 6-0. And Swan Valley upended the Winnipeg Blues 4-1. In the CFL, the Winnipeg Blue Bombers were dealt a critical blow to their playoff hopes as they lost to Montreal 37-10. Elsewhere in the sporting world, Manitoba U18 AAA Female Hockey League saw Westman defeat Interlake 2-0. The Manitoba U18 AAA Hockey League, Brandon defeated Kenora 6-1, while Southwest lost to the Winnipeg Bruins 7-4. In the AHL, Manitoba over Chicago 3-0. In Major League Baseball's divisional playoffs, Game 1 goes to the Chicago White Sox, who shut out Cleveland 3-0. Tristan Peters went 1-for-2 in a pinch hit role. The NBA preseason saw Miami dump Toronto 129-105. And in bigger news, Ivan Strain, longtime CJRB broadcaster, has been inducted into the Manitoba Hockey Hall of Fame. You can read that story on discoverwestman.com. I'm Dave Anthony.
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1: Your weather details now for CJRB Radio 1220. A mix of sun and cloud today, a high of 17 degrees. Tonight, a clear sky with a low of plus 3. Tomorrow, it'll be sunny and windy, a high of 20. On Tuesday, sunshine 21. Wednesday, sunny and 19. Current weather conditions and the 7-day forecast can be found anytime on your Discover Westman app. I'm Judy Peters.

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2: Your weather details now for CJRB Radio 1220. A mix of sun and cloud today, a high of 17 degrees. Tonight, a clear sky with a low of plus 3. Tomorrow, it'll be sunny and windy, a high of 20. On Tuesday, sunshine 21. Wednesday, sunny and 19. Current weather conditions and the 7-day forecast can be found anytime on your Discover Westman app. I'm Judy Peters.
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Welcome to Canada's National Bible Hour, a ministry of Mission Go. I'm Brian Albrecht, the President Emeritus and Director of Canada's National Bible Hour. We are thrilled to have you with us today as we embark on a journey to reach the world for Jesus Christ. Today our text is from the Old Testament, from the book of Job, and is found in Job chapter 19, verses 25 through 27. Job says, "For I know that my Redeemer lives, and he shall stand at last on the earth. And after my skin is destroyed, this I know, that in my flesh I shall see God, whom I shall see for myself, and my eyes shall behold, and not another. How my heart yearns within me." Here Job is confessing that he's believing in a resurrection body. He believes that even after he dies, that he will be resurrected in a new body, and he will be in the presence of God, and his eyes shall behold, and will see him, and how his heart yearns to be in the presence of God and the Lord Jesus Christ.

0: Good day, thank you for joining our Moments from the Mission Field, with interviews and stories about how the Lord's work is reaching out globally through the agency of Mission Go.
1: If you, your friends from church, or family members are interested in more information about short-term or career ministry opportunities, or seeking someone to come to your church, or a group to speak about international missions, please call 866-483-5787 in Canada or 888-900-5048 in the United States or on the web visit www.missiongo.org so we can share more information.
2: Hello friends, this is Dennis Campbell, President of Mission Go. When many people think of Costa Rica, they think of beaches, resorts, and tropical vacations. But today, I want to take you with me somewhere different. I want to take you up into the Orosi Valley. This is not the Costa Rica of tourist brochures. This is a beautiful valley where families live, where young people are growing up, where churches are laboring faithfully, and where many hearts are open to the hope that can only be found in Jesus Christ. Mission Go has been entrusted with a property there called a Jardín Sagrado, the Sacred Garden. It is a Christian celebration center and campus dedicated to the glory of God. It sits near the entrance of Altos de Araya, in a place where local believers are already gathering, serving, praying, and reaching out. And friends, I want you to hear this clearly. We are not trying to create another retreat destination. We are asking God to establish a gospel campus in the valley where the church can be strengthened, young people can be reached, and missionaries can continue their work with the tools and facilities they need. There is already spiritual hunger in this valley. In recent ministry efforts, Bible studies with approximately 25 interested women were scheduled with almost no effort. That tells us something. It tells us that people are not merely curious. Many are longing for truth. They are looking for a foundation. They are looking for hope. And we know where that hope is found. It is found in Christ alone. Mission Go missionaries are already on the campus. They are already living by faith support. They have already surrendered their lives to serve. They are not asking for comfort or ease. They are asking for the practical resources that allow ministry to continue and thrive. What is needed now are the physical improvements that can turn this property into a more effective gospel campus, safe spaces for young people, fields and equipment for outreach, accommodations for visiting teachers and ministry teams, and key repairs that allow the campus to serve the local church and the surrounding community. This fall, beginning in mid-September and continuing through year-end, Mission Go is launching an establishment year campaign for a Jardín Sagrado. The total need is approximately $100,000 and $1,500. That includes funds for grounds and sports equipment, annual program support, accommodation improvements, and urgent repairs to the main kitchen building. But before I ask you to think about dollars, I want to ask you to pray. Pray for the young people of the Orosi Valley. Pray for the local gospel-believing churches. Pray for the missionaries who are already there. Pray that God would use this campus as a place where children are welcomed, families are served, believers are discipled, and leaders are trained for the work of the gospel. And then, would you share this need? Share it with your family. Share it with your friends. Share it with your church. Ask your pastor or missions committee to consider what God might have your congregation do. This is not about beaches. It is about the valley. It is about people. It is about the gospel. It is about providing the tools and facilities so that those who have already gone by faith can continue the work God has placed before them. If you would like to learn more, Mission Go is preparing more information online about El Jardín Sagrado and the needs of this campus. We invite you to watch for those details, pray with us, and consider how the Lord may lead you to partner. This is Dennis Campbell, President of Mission Go. Thank you for standing with us for gospel hope in the Orosi Valley.

This month, we are offering a booklet titled, Sharing Jesus. Do you want to share your faith more easily and naturally? This companion booklet to Gospeler by Willie Robertson of Duck Dynasty is a practical guide for Christ followers to read and give to those seeking God's truth and love. Could you share the gospel with another person? Would you know where to start? It would be our joy to share this booklet with you. We are pausing for just a moment in today's broadcast because we want you to know how much you mean to this ministry. Canada's National Bible Hour comes to you through the faithful support of listeners just like you, friends who believe in sharing the gospel and the love of Jesus over the air. 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

0: 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I know that you will enjoy this message very much. Printed copies are available upon request.
1: 2 weeks ago, I drew your attention to the experience of Simon the Cyrenian, the lowly man from a Jewish colony in North Africa who traveled to Jerusalem seeking answers to questions in his mind about the stranger of Galilee, of whom he'd heard so many conflicting and bewildering reports. He ended up playing a strange role in one of the most momentous events of all, in all the annals of time. He was commandeered by the Roman centurion in charge of Christ's crucifixion and forced to carry Christ's cross from the city gate to the execution site on Golgotha, the hill of Calvary. May I urge those of you who missed the talk 2 weeks ago to read for yourself in Luke 23:26, the notation God has entered in the official eternal record of Christ's crucifixion concerning Simon, that it would be noted and its significance understood whenever the story of Christ's execution is reread and retold. I ask you to consider Simon's experience in the hope that it will help us in our own search for answers to the question, why is it that many people will listen to the message of the gospel over and over again and yet fail to make any meaningful response to Jesus Christ? I'd like you to think about that further as we resume our examination of Simon's experience today. Let me once more state the pertinent facts as simply and as plainly as I can. We're surrounded by evidence that something desperately serious is wrong with the human race. We're conscious in our own experience of our inclinations to that which is evil rather than to that which is good. The scriptures tell us our problem is that we're alienated from God by sin, and that the disposition to evil inherent in human nature is one of the consequences of that alienation. They further tell us something that most of us have already learned for ourselves, namely that we're incapable of freeing ourselves by our own efforts from the sin that has become an integral part of our very nature. Not only do we live in a world of violence and immorality and universal trouble because of our alienation from God, but the consequences of that alienation carry over into the life to come, where all evil ultimately will be judged and justly punished. It is appointed unto man once to die, the Bible says, and after that, the judgment. We're obviously in a desperate plight, and a plight from which it is impossible for us to extricate ourselves. Now, the good news of the gospel is that what we are incapable of doing for ourselves, Jesus Christ has done for us. He died on the cross as our substitute sin-bearer, where he paid in full the penalty of all our offenses, which have alienated us from God and brought us under divine condemnation. Christ bore that condemnation in our place when he died for our offenses on the cross. 3 days later, after he had borne in hell itself the after-death penalty for our sins, God raised him from the dead. For 40 days he showed himself alive by many infallible proofs, and then he returned to God his Father in heaven. He sent the Holy Spirit into this world to represent him until someday he returns again to this earth in person. Today Jesus Christ, through the Holy Spirit, is not saving the world, not righting life's wrongs and injustices, not ending wars and violence and our myriad of social problems. Someday when he returns, he'll do all these things and more, but that is in the future. What he is doing today is calling on individual men and women to believe in him, in what he has done for them, and to receive him as their personal Savior and commit their lives to him, to come and be reconciled to God through him, to come and receive forgiveness of all their sins, to come and be spiritually reborn and made new creatures with new natures born of God. I come back to my question. considering our desperate plight as creatures alienated from God by sin and facing the consequences and penalty of that sin for all eternity, considering our inability to do anything to recover ourselves from the dire circumstances we face, considering who Christ is and the magnitude of what he has done and the price he paid to make possible our forgiveness and reconciliation, why are there those who hear the gospel and delight in what they hear, but still do not make a meaningful personal response to Jesus Christ? I said to you in our last talk that the answer seems to lie in the fact that many grasp the message of the gospel only in a general sense, but fail to grasp its application to them personally. They may acknowledge and affirm that Christ died on the cross for the sins of the world, but have not realized the most marvelous truth of all, which is that Christ died for them as individuals. That it was their sins that he there bore in his sinless body on the cross, their cleansing from sin, and their personal forgiveness that he there purchased for them through the shedding of his divine blood to make atonement for them. You see, it is only when looking on Christ on the cross, the cry of your penitent heart is, he is dying there for me. He's nailed to that cross in my place, that you will be moved to respond in gratitude for his love and mercy toward you, and you will welcome him into your heart and life as your personal Savior and Lord. Then and only then will the truth of the gospel cease to be for you a religious generality, and will become a personal spiritual reality, enabling you to truthfully and joyfully proclaim, blessed assurance, Jesus is mine. Oh, what a foretaste of glory divine, heir of salvation, purchased of God, born of his Spirit, washed in his blood. At the close of our last talk, we left Simon the Cyrenian standing in the crowd on Calvary with a growing conviction that the man on the cross was not only the man he had traveled so far to meet and hear, but that in very truth he was the Son of God, the Messiah of Israel, the Savior of the world. All that was needed now was for something to bring home to him the truth that it was for him personally that the Lamb of God had voluntarily been nailed to the cruel tree. We can only contemplate how that all-important fact was brought home to Simon. Devastated by the suffering of the dying Christ, one question had repeatedly raced through his mind. Why had Christ let them nail him on the cross? Why was he voluntarily enduring such agony? Why? Putting his question to two distressed men standing apart in the crowd, their answer didn't explain why. One, choked with emotion, had said, "For 38 years I was a helpless cripple lying beside the healing pool of Bethesda. No one cared enough about me to help me into the pool. One day that man came through the sheep gate by the pool. He came to where I was, and looking at me with the kindest eyes I've ever seen, said to me, 'Wilt thou be made whole?' I stammered something about my not being able to get into the healing waters, but he simply looked at me again with that look of compassion and said, 'Rise, take up thy bed and walk.' From that hour I was made whole." Why a man like that should be put to death, I simply do not know. And the second man had added, "Of all men who ever lived, he should be honored and worshipped, not abused and crucified. I was born blind. I'd never seen the light of day until one day that man passed by where I was begging at the roadside. And he saw me, and he anointed my eyes with clay and told me to go and wash in the pool of Siloam. And I did as he said, and I received my sight. I told those who asked me how I had received my sight what had happened, but they wouldn't believe me. They kept plying me with questions. They said the man was a sinner and couldn't have given me my sight. And I replied, 'Whether he be a sinner or no, I know not, but this one thing I know. whereas once I was blind, now I see. Later I found him again in the temple, and he told me he was the Son of God, and I believed him and worshipped him. But why is the Son of God dying on that cruel cross? There must be something we don't understand. I can see Simon move on to two distressed women who were trying to console one another near the cross. He put his question to them, and their reply still left him bewildered. One said, "All I know is that that man went about doing good and showing by his miraculous works of mercy that he is in very truth the Son of God. I was physically crippled for years. I spent all that I had on many physicians, but only grew worse. One day when that man passed through our community, I struggled through the great crowd that followed him until I could reach out and barely touch the hem of his garment. But immediately I was made whole. He must be the Son of God, as he said. But why is he letting them crucify him?" And the other said, "I'm a widow with an only son. We live in the little village of Nain. My son took ill and died some time ago. We were bearing him to the burial ground when that man passed by. He stopped the funeral procession and placed his hands on my dead son, and life returned to his body, and he was restored to me. Truly that man is the Son of God. But I don't understand why he's on that cross." Then I can imagine Simon seeing another man, a man gazing at the cross through falling tears, a hard-faced, rugged man, whose features were now distorted with grief. Moving beside him, Simon asked, "Can you tell me why he is dying there?" Turning his eyes on Simon, the distraught man choked out his answer. "He's dying there in my place. My name is Barabbas. I and the other two thieves being crucified were members of a crime gang together. We were caught and we were guilty and we were all justly condemned to die. And so they prepared three crosses, and that center one was intended for me. But I was set free, and that man is dying in my place the death which I deserved. He's there voluntarily in my stead." You know, I think that was the moment when Simon probably realized the reason why the divine Son of God was nailed on the old rugged cross. And through his mind throbbed a new and fearful but wonderful truth. He's dying there for me. He's dying there for me. He's being wounded for my transgressions. He's being bruised for my iniquities. The chastisement of my peace is falling on him, that I may be freed from all condemnation and restored to eternal fellowship with God. No wonder after Christ's resurrection, Simon became a dedicated Christian. No wonder he carried the truth he had learned back home to Cyrene to his family, and his wife and his two sons, Alexander and Rufus, believed and received the resurrected Christ as their Savior and became active workers in the early church. My friend, I think perhaps we've found the answer to the question of how it's possible for people to hear the gospel and still fail to make a meaningful response to Jesus Christ. It's possible only because they regard Christ's substitutionary death as something that relates in a general way to all mankind, but they've never grasped the glorious fact that he died there for them personally as their substitute sin-bearer. Because he loves them so much, he willingly took their place that they might be spared sin's condemnation and be reconciled and restored to fellowship with God for all eternity.

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Here at Canada's National Bible Hour, we exist for one reason, to share the good news of Jesus Christ, to touch your heart, and to care for you right where you are. Every message we bring is meant to lift you up, to remind you that you are loved, and to fill your day with the hope that only Jesus can give. 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Your letters encourage us, and they help us keep sharing these messages of hope across Canada, the United States, and around the world. 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In the United States, write to Canada's National Bible Hour, Box 2010, Buffalo, New York, zip code 14231. 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Remember to order your copy of the booklet Sharing Jesus. 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This companion booklet to Gospeler by Willie Robertson of Duck Dynasty is a practical guide for Christ followers to read and give to those seeking God's truth and love.

26. Welcome to Sunday at CMU. I'm your host, Nicolene Clausen-Weeb. 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I invite you to pray with me. God of all, we seek your wisdom and long to hear your word spoken to our hearts. We seek your bright and holy truth and long to learn to be wise and good. We are seeking spirit-filled lives of holiness and light. God, you grant your wisdom generously to all who ask. Draw us near as we spend these moments with you. In Jesus' name, amen.

0: This month on Sunday at CMU, we are re-airing a series from CMU staff member Isaac Kuhl-Schlegel. In his role as Career and Work Integrated Learning Advisor, he helps students explore their futures and vocations, mainly through finding, completing, and reflecting on their practicum placements, where they engage in work-integrated learning. Isaac is also a CMU alumnus who studied relational theology and then completed a Master of Theological Studies in Toronto. Throughout the next 4 weeks, Isaac will be reflecting on what it takes for us to recognize Jesus in our lives, what makes it hard, what's at risk, and how love compels us to do it anyway. Thank you, Isaac, for sharing your gifts with us.
1: In this series, I'm offering some reflections on the work of recognizing Jesus as part of our broader work as Christians. When I talk about recognizing Jesus, that includes talking about where we see Jesus, how we name

Jesus when we see him, and what's at stake when we do. Each week, I'll be drawing on a different gospel text, and I'm beginning with a story of God recognizing Jesus when no one else does. Specifically, I'm looking at the moment of Jesus' baptism, as Luke tells it. We set the scene with scores of people coming to meet John the Baptist, seeking a baptism of repentance for the forgiveness of sins. They're here to prepare the way of the Lord, the coming Messiah. Now, what I find funny about this text, though, is that while this crowd is entering into the Jordan and seeking John's advice on turning their lives around to prepare the way of the Lord they're trying to get ready for has already shown up. As readers, we know that Jesus has already been born. But as far as this crowd is concerned, the season is still Advent, so to speak. Remember that they weren't present at the manger, and they had not seen the baby. And so they've kept on waiting for the last 30 or so years for the Messiah to finally appear. So when Jesus shows up one day among these crowds, nobody knows that he's the one they've been waiting for, not yet. Meanwhile, their eyes are fixed on John the Baptist. We read about John that all of them were questioning in their hearts about him, whether he might be the Messiah. But John denies this and pushes them to think bigger. He says, "One who is more powerful than I is coming." And this must have lit up the crowd's imagination and anticipation, none of them aware, still, that the one who is more powerful was moving in their midst already. So they head into the water together, nervous but excited. And they emerge from the water knowing that their lives have changed, that this is the beginning of a new path. Surely they think this will be a day they remember forever. And it is, but it turns out that their own baptism is the second most interesting thing that will happen in their lives today. Because suddenly, as some are still leaving the water and others perhaps are dripping their way back up the bank, heavens open above them. What would you do if you were in their situation? I imagine that I would have either hid my face in fear or looked straight up. If the Messiah you were waiting for was going to show up, after all, this is the kind of way you'd expect him to do it, descending from heaven. But if they did look up, they would have seen not a Messiah, not an angel, but a dove, or at least something like a dove. And as their eyes track the dove, they see it land in a place where none of them were looking. On some person who has just been baptized himself and is still standing in the water with John. Maybe a couple people would have recognized him from the crowds. One or two might have ran into him on the road to meet John here. But what was happening to him now? What in the world was going on? And then a voice speaks, directed to this man in the water, but ringing in everyone's ears. "You are my son, my beloved. With you I am well pleased." In this telling of the story, God is now recognizing Jesus as no one else gathered here has. It's with these words, "You are my son, my beloved," that the people of the crowds begin to understand the almost unbelievable truth of what is before them. This man is the Messiah, and he is not just coming. He is here. In fact, he has been with them the entire time. Even as they were preparing themselves for him through baptism, he was here. Even as they fretted and questioned John over what they should do to get ready, he was already here. In all, I imagine, there was sheer joy at a promise fulfilled. But I also imagine in them the panic of a guest arriving much sooner than expected, when one has only just gotten out of the bath and started getting the house in order. So what should we take from this? Should we chastise the other baptizees for failing to spot Jesus? By no means. They were right that the way needed to be prepared, as the way still needs to be prepared for Jesus' reign today. But I do still hear a cautionary note in this text. We can get so caught up in repenting, in preparing for Jesus to arrive, that we might miss he is also already here in the crowd. Christian lives feature this challenge of double vision. We must at the same time see Jesus here now and wait for him to return here then.
We prepare for Jesus' return and the new creation with it by repenting, sharing our wealth and food, and generally bearing good fruit. And at the same time, we celebrate that Jesus is among us right now, already moving in the crowd, sometimes recognized and sometimes not. We look for the face of Christ. We act as Christ's body. We ask for Christ's hand to guide us. When we await him, he is among us. And when he is among us, he is still coming. This is difficult to grasp at times, but it is also thoroughly good news. I think of a song I sometimes sang in my youth. I looked up and I saw my Lord a-coming. And its simple refrain, Alleluia, he is coming. Alleluia, he is here. Both are true at once, and both truths deserve a hallelujah. Both are cause for rejoicing. We can hope for a greater union with Jesus still on its way, and Jesus is with us now as we seek that future. Lastly, the scripture suggests we humans do not recognize Jesus of our own accord. Rather, it is through God's loving naming of Jesus that the crowds are properly introduced to him as the Son of God. Even the people most earnestly seeking the Messiah, it seems, cannot find him on their own. And likewise, when we come to know Jesus, it is because Jesus first approaches us. This, too, is cause for rejoicing. Thank you for listening, and may you see the face of Jesus both now and then.

0: Here are some upcoming activities happening at CMU. Join us this Tuesday, October 6th, for an intimate conversation exploring the practices of peacebuilding, justice, and spiritual renewal with Ruth Harvey of the Iona Community in Scotland. This face-to-face event, titled Walking the Labyrinth, Peace, Presence, and the Iona Way, will draw on the rich traditions of Iona, including the experiential fingerprint labyrinth, to invite reflection on how communities can cultivate peace in a fractured world. We will explore connections between Iona's work and local initiatives, creating space for dialogue, insight, and shared hope. This event will take place at 7 p.m. in the Marpet Commons building on CMU's campus and online via live stream. 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Thank you for joining me this morning for Sunday at CMU. You can listen to past episodes of the program on our website at any time. Until next week, I leave you with these words of blessing from Reverend Daniel Randall. As you have been fed, go to feed the hungry. As you have been set free, go to set free the imprisoned. As you have received, go to give generously. And the blessing which you have received from the Creator, Christ, and the Holy Spirit be with you always. Amen.
1: 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A mix of sun and cloud today, a high of 17 degrees. Tonight, a clear sky with a low of plus 3. Tomorrow, it'll be sunny and windy, a high of 20. On Tuesday, sunshine 21. Wednesday, sunny and 19. Current weather conditions and the 7-day forecast can be found anytime on your Discover Westman app. I'm Judy Peters.

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1: Get the news you need when you need it by downloading the Discover Westmahan app. I'm Parker Schmidt. Here's what's making local news this hour. The Alzheimer's Society of Manitoba will be hosting their annual Care for You Family Conference on October 17th, sharing a wealth of information on next steps for families facing the challenges of dementia diagnosis. CEO Aaron Crawford says the idea is to be more informed, have better conversations with your family, and put plans in place. She adds all types of dementia are going to come with some unexpected surprises along the way, no matter how prepared you are, and there are resources to help.
2: Because dementia, any type of dementia, whether that's Alzheimer's disease, many, many different types, all of them are going to come with some unexpected surprises along the way, no matter how prepared you are. So if we can prepare you ahead of time for the things that we think, you know, based on our years of experience with people, it's reasonably likely you're going to experience this. Here's some things to know about it.
1: 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The Rotary Club of Brandon supports community building by offering young people the opportunities to learn leadership skills through different programs. Each year, the Rotary Club sends young adults to Adventures in Citizenship in Ottawa and Adventures in Agriculture in Regina, as well as to Winnipeg for Adventures in Human Rights. Club member Marty Snelling shares on the program that delves into learning more about the United Nations.
3: The model United Nations Assembly in Winnipeg debate issues, and they set up a model United Nations with youth from Manitoba and Saskatchewan, and they debate the issues of the day that the United Nations would be dealing with. So those are some very, very valuable youth programs, and anyone who's been on any of them, beyond having a great time, they learn a lot about systems and procedures and debating process and so on.
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4: Your weather details now for CJRB Radio 1220. A mix of sun and cloud today, a high of 17 degrees. Tonight, a clear sky with a low of plus 3. Tomorrow, it'll be sunny and windy, a high of 20. On Tuesday, sunshine 21, Wednesday, sunny and 19. Current weather conditions and the 7-day forecast can be found anytime on your Discover Westman app. I'm Judy Peters.
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5: In the Manitoba Junior Hockey League, the Verdun Oil Capitals scored in the final 10 seconds of regulation to steal one away from Neepawa 3-2. Elsewhere, Niverville shut out Winkler 3-0. Northern Manitoba defeated Selkirk 6-0. And Swan Valley upended the Winnipeg Blues 4-1. In the CFL, the Winnipeg Blue Bombers were dealt a critical blow to their playoff hopes as they lost to Montreal 37-10. Elsewhere in the sporting world, Manitoba U18 AAA Female Hockey League saw Westman defeat Interlake 2-0. The Manitoba U18 AAA Hockey League, Brandon defeated Kenora 6-1, while Southwest lost to the Winnipeg Bruins 7-4. In the AHL, Manitoba over Chicago 3-0. In Major League Baseball's divisional playoffs, Game 1 goes to the Chicago White Sox, who shut out Cleveland 3-0. Tristan Peters went 1-for-2 in a pinch hit role. The NBA preseason saw Miami dump Toronto 129-105. And in bigger news, Ivan Strain, longtime CJRB broadcaster, has been inducted into the Manitoba Hockey Hall of Fame. You can read that story on discoverwestman.com. I'm Dave Anthony.
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0: Hello, good listeners. Welcome to another episode of Tales from the Mennonite Heritage Archives, bringing you stories about people, places, and events from Mennonite history. I'm your host, Dan Dick. Thanks for tuning in. Today, we bring you part two of my conversation with Dick Braun of Osler, Saskatchewan. Dick has written about Mennonite innovators and their inventors for the Saskatchewan Mennonite Historical Society. In part one, we talked about several ingenious Saskatchewan modernizers. In this episode, we focus entirely on the prolific inventor Julius Clausen. Our conversation was recorded in April of 2026. I reached Dick by phone. Let's turn our attention to the prolific ideas man you wrote about, Julius Clausen, who grew up in Grunthal, Saskatchewan. Did you personally know him?
1: I personally knew him, yes. I visited his place at work a number of times, and I also visited him when he was in his own little shop. He lived in the town of Osler when I got to know him.
0: I like the phrase you used, that you could hear the wheels of invention grinding in his head. Say more about that.
1: He had a way with him that when the thinking got hard and difficult, or it was really in gear, he smoked. And he had what we called a cigarette holder at the time. And that cigarette holder was in his mouth at a certain angle, and he didn't just hold it with his lips, he held it with his teeth. He normally had a pencil that would be about 3 inches long. It never would have been longer than that. From when he started working for Harding Industries, he already had a way of sitting. He would sit on a sort of a bar stool, because his drafting table was at that height kind of thing, not just a regular desk. This is how he operated and where his thinking could happen in depth. Yes, and yeah. And so he at an early age he had already been working at some of this stuff.
0: He was quite artistic as well as had an engineering mind. Paint me a little character sketch of the kinds of things you have a great way with words. You said in your article, the amazing mind of Julius started working overtime early.
1: Yeah, one of the things that Lauren Hildebrand talked about, that in the early years, Lauren Hildebrand was the neighbor to Julius when Julius was growing up in Greenthal. And he carved a wooden chain that each link was still linked to each other, and it couldn't be taken apart. And so this thing would have been carved out of a solid piece of wood. That was would have been quite a feat to do that. Not everybody would have the patience to begin with, and also the artistic mind to design this thing when it's just a solid piece of wood.
0: He was not scared by challenges. He made something you describe as a wooden zipper.
1: Right, and that zipper, I did see that zipper is still around. His youngest son has that. He said to me that to build a zipper that actually works out of wood is not very easy. And so the pieces that interlink each other have to be designed so that they actually come into mesh properly.
0: I understand it was a challenge from a woodworkers' club.
1: That's right, in Saskatoon, and he was part of that. And that's where this challenge came from that guild. These guys, well, Julius, you can build. Can you build this? You know, and so then, of course, then that all got put into gear, and he did. He did build it.
0: Tell me about the clock he made almost entirely out of wood.
1: There was no metal in that clock. And the interesting thing was Siberian elm that he used, which is a very, very hard wood. He had harvested a number of these trees from different farmyards, so he had lots of this wood around, and he made the entire clock, every gear, every sprocket, every bolt, every nut, got made out of this wood. And he did have a sort of a blueprint to go by, but the instructions on that weren't very accurate. When he got to making the bolts and the nuts, it told him to just use a regular metal tap and die system, and then you could thread this wood, and that did not work. So he designed his own threading system to thread wood. And so he made a little jig in his lathe, And it wouldn't be just a little thing. It was another one of those things that maybe took almost as long as building the clock to actually make a jig so you could thread wood properly, that it didn't just crush the wood.
0: When you told me that he made this clock out of wood, I was imagining the big pieces, you know, the sprockets and the gears and the swing arms and pendulums and so on. I can't imagine making the nuts and bolts out of wood. That's quite a feat.
1: And there is one piece, I'm not quite right. There's one little piece on here, and that is the cable system that the weights hang on to drive this clock. That is not wood. The intriguing part is that he told me, he said, once he had built this clock, well, now it didn't even sound like a clock. It ran so unbelievably quiet, way quieter than any metal gears or sprockets that were made. And so then he designed a little box that he put on to, almost like a drum, but a box that he put on there with a little hammer, that every second that hammer would hit that box. That's what would give it the noise that it would actually do, tock, tock, tock. His youngest son actually was the neighbor to me here, to us here in Older. And so when I wrote that article, I did go, and there you will see a picture in that historian of that clock. So it's still operational and still in the family.
0: Julius also worked with metal and engines and improving manufacturing processes, and that, I think, makes him kind of an industrial engineer. Mentioned earlier that he worked for a business. Where was that company? What was the name, and what kind of work did he do there?
1: It was Harding Industries. But one other little thing that he started off when he was still at home, and he had bought himself an old, I think it was an Indian motorcycle, and his mind was always, I wonder if this thing is in good shape. And so he actually took that engine apart in wintertime, and he found that the crankshaft needed a little bit of tweaking, but he didn't have all kinds of fancy measuring tools to measure the diameter of the crankshaft so that he would have it exactly, so that when the connecting rod fit on there, that it all fit exactly. And we're talking measurements of 1.5 thousandths of an inch that he worked with, but he managed to do all that. And this Lauren Hildebrand told me that story about how he had taken this engine apart, and then he said next spring then it worked perfectly good and they put on a lot of miles. But he worked for an outfit in Saskatoon called Harding Industries.
0: Is that company still around?
1: No, but they were really into designing the combine feeder chain system. They started building those feeder chains and designing their own slot system that would help to bring the grain into the combine. Yeah, and so he was innovative in those kind of areas there, very much like that. There's a number of different agricultural things that he built, but housing construction also changed during that time. And so he designed a number of metal pieces for our housing construction too.
0: Can you give me an example of one of them?
1: Yeah, the one of them is, already for years we had put siding onto houses, which was sort of a shiplap type of a thing. But our corners always had to be either very accurately cut. But anyway, so he made a little metal corner that you could nail onto the siding. And the nail was not visible. It got nailed in from the bottom of that shiplap siding. And this machine that he designed would take in a roll of metal, and it would punch out these blank corners with the little holes in them, and it would move it along, and then it would bend it to the 90-degree corner. And then from there, that little piece of metal would fall onto a pile. And that was designed so that when exactly 100 corners on a pile, it would switch over and make another pile. And so the operator, all he had to do was turn the machine on and take these 100 piles of corners off and put them into a box.
0: He is a robot designer and maker.
1: And he also, then at the same time, he built a machine that would make joist hangers, which at the time, we didn't have metal that would hang a joist onto the end plate. And so
0: this is for house construction.
1: Right, yeah. This joist hanger also made construction a lot faster and handier.
0: He also had quite an impact on the manufacture of how radiators are made in Western Canada. Tell me about that.
1: Yeah, see, when that Harding Industries sort of went down the tubes, you might say, he started working for an outfit called Saskatoon Radiator Sales. And because those guys knew somewhat of his history of innovativeness, they asked if he would be able to design a machine that would actually be able to build a radiator of any size. And I came into this radiator shop. He'd been working there for about 3 days or so. Maybe it was a week. But anyway, and the owner asked me, do you know Julius Clausen? I said, yeah, I know him. And then he said, well, do you think that he's actually going to do any work yet? He's been sitting on that chair for, and he had that same bar stool there, and he's been sitting on that chair for 3 days now. And he wasn't much into drawing his blueprints. He would think them through. And that's what he was doing. And all of a sudden, there was a machine being built. Yeah, and it ended up being quite something, because all of a sudden, the guys from down east that were into shipbuilding, that kind of thing, found out that they could get any size of a radiator built in Canada here. And they actually came and visited this shop. And by then, the owner already knew what he had for an employee, that, well, then he would just sell this machine and Julius could build another one. And he could make good money on that. And so then that's exactly what happened. And of course, you know, when you do those kind of things, almost always there's some improvements that get made to a machine when you do it for the second time or the third time kind of thing. Then it gets tweaked a little bit so that everything works a little smoother.
0: Is there an inventor or innovator that you wish you could still talk to today and ask questions of them?
1: Yes, this great Uncle Isaac, he would be one. The other guy that I wish I could visit with some more would be exactly my father, who also was into designing stuff. He built a unique washing machine way back in the 40s when that design wasn't actually even being worked on in the Mennonite field. And I have that washing machine today. And so, but I would like to ask my dad, like, you know, how did you think of this? How did, you know, where did this all come from?
0: Is that washing machine electric?
1: No, it's all hand operated.
0: All hand operated. Wow. Dick, this has been a really fun conversation. I want to thank you for the work that you've done in researching these characters and the writing that you've done about them. And thanks so much for being on the show.
1: I want to thank you for this. I really enjoy this kind of thing.
0: That concludes part two of my conversation with Dick Braun. The Mennonite Heritage Archives holds documents about Mennonite innovators and their creations, such as the Funk Brothers, who were puzzle designers and precision home builders in Altona, and early 1900s engineer Klaus Brandt of Steinbeck, whose dredge helped build the Shoal Lake Aqueduct that brought safe drinking water to Winnipeg in 1919. You can check out the Klaus Brandt story in Episode 3. What are you taking away from this show? We'd love to hear from you. Let us know by sending an email to info@mharchives.ca. 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
0: In an upcoming episode, we'll bring you the story of Fred Engen, who was instrumental in resettling Mennonites in Paraguay. Thanks to the Tales team of Conrad Stace and Shay Neufeld for their help with the show. 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
4: Your weather details now for CJRB Radio 1220. A mix of sun and cloud today, a high of 17 degrees. Tonight, a clear sky with a low of plus 3. Tomorrow, it'll be sunny and windy, a high of 20. On Tuesday, sunshine 21. Wednesday, sunny and 19. Current weather conditions and the 7-day forecast can be found anytime on your Discover Westman app. I'm Judy Peters.

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1: 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CEO Aaron Crawford says the conference helps those who have a loved one diagnosed with any kind of dementia or cognitive impairment, or you're recognizing cognitive changes in a loved one.
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1: 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The Rotary Club of Brandon supports many different organizations throughout the year and throughout the Westman region through their multiple fundraisers, including a massive book sales held every spring and fall. Club member Marty Snelling says they also support many opportunities for youth in the area to become strong community leaders. Adventures in Citizenship is one of those programs where some 220 senior high school students spend 4 days in Ottawa.
3: And Rotary Clubs from all across Canada send people to this. They're hosted in homes in Ottawa. They attend a session of Parliament. They meet with the parliamentarians, the MPs, and other people involved in making decisions for Canada. And they set up a model debate themselves where they debate issues that the Canadian government is going to be debating. So it's quite good.
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4: Your weather details now for CJRB Radio 1220. A mix of sun and cloud today, a high of 17 degrees. Tonight, a clear sky with a low of plus 3. Tomorrow, it'll be sunny and windy, a high of 20. On Tuesday, sunshine 21. Wednesday, sunny and 19. Current weather conditions and the 7-day forecast can be found anytime on your Discover Westman app. I'm Judy.

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1: Your weather details now for CJRB Radio 1220. A mix of sun and cloud today, a high of 17 degrees. Tonight, a clear sky with a low of plus 3. Tomorrow, it'll be sunny and windy, a high of 20. On Tuesday, sunshine 21. Wednesday, sunny and 19. Current weather conditions and the 7-day forecast can be found anytime on your Discover Westman app. I'm Judy Peters.
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3: 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He's also the main speaker for Para el Camino, the Spanish version of the Lutheran Hour. He's originally from Venezuela and served for more than 12 years as pastor at Grace Lutheran.

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1: Let us pray. Our Father, who art in heaven, hallowed be thy name. Thy kingdom come, thy will be done on earth as it is in heaven. Give us this day our daily bread, and forgive us our trespasses as we forgive those who trespass against us. And lead us not into temptation, but deliver us from evil. For thine is the kingdom, and the power, and the glory, forever and ever. Amen. The Lord bless you and keep you. The Lord may his face shine on you and be gracious to you. The Lord turns his face toward you and give you peace. Amen.
0: 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I'm Mark Eicher. This has been a presentation of Lutheran Hour Ministries.

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Thank God for His grace. Amen? Amen. Amen. You know, I'm having a little bit of a throat issue. I'll just get that out of the way this morning as we get underway. I know there's a lot of folks fighting colds and whatnot. But you know how hard it is when you get to the singing of songs like that and you have to almost just sort of whisper the words? That's tough. That's tough. There's just something about singing some good gospel hymns. Amen? Amen. Wonderful grace of Jesus. Indeed, it is wonderful. And it's good to see you here this morning as well. I'd like to read from Ephesians chapter 5. The Bible here says, "Be therefore followers of God as dear children, and walk in love, as Christ also hath loved us, and hath given himself for us an offering and a sacrifice to God for a sweet-smelling savor. But fornication and all uncleanness or covetousness, let it not be once named among you as becometh saints. Neither filthiness, nor foolish talking, nor jesting, which are not convenient, but rather giving of thanks. For this ye know, that no whoremonger, nor unclean person, nor covetous man, who is an idolater, hath any inheritance in the kingdom of Christ and of God. Let no man deceive you with vain words, for because of these things cometh the wrath of God upon the children of disobedience. Be not ye therefore partakers with them, for ye were sometimes darkness, but now are ye light in the Lord. Walk as children of light. For the fruit of the Spirit is in all goodness and righteousness and truth, proving what is acceptable unto the Lord. And have no fellowship with the unfruitful works of darkness, but rather reprove them. For it is a shame even to speak of those things which are done of them in secret. But all things that are reproved are made manifest by the light. For whatsoever doth make manifest is light. Wherefore he saith, Awake thou that sleepest, and arise from the dead, and Christ shall give thee light. See then that ye walk circumspectly, not as fools, but as wise, redeeming the time, because the days are evil. Wherefore, be ye not unwise, but understanding what the will of the Lord is." May the Lord add his blessings to the reading of his word. Let's pray. Dear Heavenly Father, this is an exciting day today as we just had Sunday school promotion, and just to see the excitement on the children's faces, and Lord, as they made that transition from one class to the next, and some being able to go to their class for the first time. Lord, it's just exciting to see you work in people's lives and in the families of our church. Lord, we thank you for the opportunity we have this hour. Lord, we're not meeting here by accident. You saw this taking place. And Lord, you have a message for each and every one of us. And Lord, already as we sang Wonderful Grace of Jesus, what a message that is. We are so undeserving. And yet, while we were yet sinners, Christ died for the ungodly. Thank you for that. Thank you for so great salvation. Bless this service, I pray. In Jesus' name, amen. You may be seated.

Please take your Bibles and go to Colossians chapter 4, if you would, please. Colossians chapter 4. I trust you have a handout sheet. If you don't, just lift your hand right up and the ushers will see that you receive one. I've entitled the message, Just Keep On Praying. Just Keep On Praying. In Colossians chapter 4, I'm going to go right into the reading of the scripture here. The Bible says here, beginning in verse 2, continue in prayer. And watch in the same with thanksgiving, with all praying also for us, that God would open unto us a door of utterance to speak the mystery of Christ, for which I am also in bonds, that I may make it manifest as I ought to speak. Walk in wisdom toward them that are without, redeeming the time. Let your speech be always with grace, seasoned with salt, that ye may know how ye ought to answer every man. This fourth chapter is really making Christ preeminent in your testimony. And the key verses for the fourth chapter is what we just read, verses 5 and 6. I like the chorus, just keep on praying till the light breaks through. The Lord will answer you. God keeps his promise, his word is true. Just keep on praying till the light breaks through. The other lyrics to the song is, pray when the storm clouds gather o'erhead, hiding the light from you, filling your soul with darkness and dread. Pray till the light breaks through. Pressed under sorrow, near to despair, troubles your soul pursue. Go to your Father, tell him your care. Pray till the light breaks through. Pray then believing, God on the throne looks with compassion true unto his children, cares for his own. Pray till the light breaks through. The chorus once again, just keep on praying till the light breaks through. The Lord will answer you. God keeps his promise, his word is true. Just keep on praying till the light breaks through. The story is told about a lady who was in the hospital, and the pastor came to see her. And the lady there laying in the bed asked for the pastor to read a certain portion of scripture. She happened to have her Bible on the nightstand there, and so he reached over and grabbed that Bible and was flipping through the pages, going to that text that she asked to read for the pastor to read. And he notices he was flipping through the pages of that Bible that there were some verses underlined and there was the letter T that was written there in the margin. And then he noticed other places where there was not only the letter T, but also the letter P. And so he asked, he says, what are these initials for in the margins? There's so many of them that I'm seeing here in your Bible. She said, well, when I would have my devotions, I would read and find the promises of God's word. And when I took one of those promises as my own, I would claim it. I would claim that promise and I would put it into practice and I would begin to pray about that. And so I would write T there. And then whenever I saw that that answer came true and the promise was fulfilled for me, I would write P. So it stands tried and proven. Tried and proven. One of the problems we have in our prayer life is we don't pray. And so it's hard for us to have answers to prayer when we don't pray. Many of the promises made by God to his people are identified in the Bible and watered, and I say again, fertilized in the school of prayer. And I like, there's a book out called The School of Prayer by Andrew Murray. And what a fitting title, because I don't think I've met anyone that says that they are an expert in the school of prayer. It's a learning time. It's a time of where you're under constant education in regards to how God moves and works and answers prayer, or sometimes changes even your want to want what he wants. The sad testimony of many churches, I believe, and Christians today is they do not pray, and if we do pray, we're powerless. We pray such generalized prayers that
If God doesn't answer, we're safe. If he does answer, hallelujah. But there's nothing actually beseeching God for the particulars of a great need and watching him move in answer to our prayers for that particular need. Charles Haddon Spurgeon said that he considered himself backslidden if he did not utter a prayer to God about every 10 minutes. He's tried to stay in such fellowship with the Lord that whatever he was doing, he was constantly aware of the awareness and presence of God in his life. John R. Rice wrote that well-known book called Prayer, Asking and Receiving, that has actually sold hundreds of thousands of copies through the years. And he makes the statement, all our failures are prayer failures. What an indictment that all of our failures are prayer failures. Here in Colossians chapter 4, as we hit this last chapter and go through these 18 verses of Scripture, it emphasizes the preeminence of Christ in our testimony. And I want us to cover here in verses 2 to 6 these 3 points this morning. Number 1, perseverance in prayer. 2, the particulars of prayer. And 3, the proofs of prayer. And I want us to see here in verse 2, if you'll look at your Bible, where it says, continue in prayer. That means to persevere. That means to keep on keeping on. In Matthew chapter 7, it talks about asking, and it talks about knocking, and it talks about seeking. And what that essentially means, it means that we are to keep on keeping on. We keep knocking and keep knocking and keep knocking until the door is open to us. We keep seeking and seeking and seeking until we find it. You know how it is when you lose car keys or some other item and you're trying to tear the house apart. You know you left it somewhere and yet you can't seem to find it. And you're looking here and you're looking there and you look again and you look there again and you go again and again and again until you find that which is lost. And here we find that that's really an indication of the perseverance. We're to keep on praying. One of the problems I have in life is I like to think that I have faith in God. And what that means is that you believe God and you believe God hears and answers prayer. And I can remember saying, well, God, I've asked this 2 times. I believe you can answer this. And so you must not want me to have it. And so I've already prayed about it. And you haven't seen fit to answer it, so I'll just go on to the next thing. And yet I'm reminded in the Scriptures to keep praying, to keep praying. How bad do I really want that thing? What burden am I carrying that I'm not willing to just persevere in the quest to have that answer? Take your Bibles, if you would, and let's look at 1 Kings chapter 18, and we find here Elijah praying on Mount Carmel. What's amazing to me is before that, I believe in chapter 16, he goes before Ahab and he says, Ahab, it's not going to rain till I say it's going to rain. So the Scriptures tell us in the book of James chapter 4 that it didn't rain for about 3.5 years. He goes on to Mount Carmel, and we know the account there that there's 450 prophets of Baal. And of course, Elijah has to rebuild the altar. And they get 2 bullocks. They put one on the altar of Baal and one on God's altar. Of course, we know the account there where the bullock on the altar of Baal, they said, well, who answers? Elijah said, who answers by fire? He's God. And of course, those prophets of Baal, they're hollering and praying and carrying on, pitching a fit that says that they actually cut themselves to get Baal's attention. And the Bible actually says the blood gushed out of some of their wounds. So you can imagine what was taking place. It was a wild scene. 450 of Baal's prophets going crazy trying to get Baal's attention. Well, then Elijah comes, it's his turn, and he tells them to fill barrels of water, and they pour these barrels of water on top of the altar. They saturate the wood. They saturate the bullock. It says that the water actually drained down and filled the trench around the altar.
And of course, then he prays, and then the answer comes. God answers by fire. What a tremendous blessing. But then he says that, you know, Ahab, you need to get down from this mountain because there's the sound of abundance of rain. But the sky was blue. At that particular time, the scriptures indicate that there wasn't a cloud in the sky. I mean, it was so clear. Some of you have been to Israel and you stood on Mount Carmel and you've looked out after the Jezreel Valley, where the Battle of Armageddon is going to be one day. And you see that and you say, wow, how immense this is. And that sky just seems to go and go and go. And here they look out after that and Elijah's saying there's the sound of abundance of rain and yet there's not a cloud in the sky. It didn't make any sense. But what does Elijah do? He gets down on his knees and he begins to pray. He prays and he prays and prays. And finally he says to his servant, he says, go look out over the precipice there and tell me what you see. The servant goes out there and he sees blue sky. He comes back and tells Elijah, says, Elijah, it's blue sky. There's no storm coming. Elijah continues to pray. He sends this servant seven times. Finally, the seventh time, this servant comes back and says, you know, off into the horizon, I see a cloud. It's about the size of a man's hand. And Elijah said, let's get out of here. It's going to come a gully washer. And that means a lot of rain for those of you who are used to the south. And so you see here, the rain came. And that was an answer to prayer. Seven is a number of completion or perfection. And what the illustration shows us is that we need to keep praying until the answer comes. God hears and he answers prayer. You go once again to that passage of scripture in James chapter 4, and it says that Elias was a man subject to like passions as we are. That means he was flesh and blood. That means he was a sinner. That means he had some of the same hang-ups and had to deal with the old wretchedness of the flesh, the provoking of thoughts and things of that nature. He didn't have it all easy. He was subject to like passions as we are. Yet, what did he do? He prays. He prays, and he prays, and he prays, and he prays, and he prays, and he asked for the rain, and the rain came, and it says, and the earth brought forth her fruit. God hears and answers prayer. We need to keep praying. We need to persevere in prayer. Amen. And so it's so important for us, as we see here, as we look at our text passage of scripture in Colossians, it says, continue in prayer. And what's he doing? He's writing to a church and he's saying, look, you need to keep praying, Christian people. Church, no matter what the circumstances are, no matter how dark the cloud or how clear the sky is, you need to continue in prayer. No matter what you're going through, you need to take it to the Lord in prayer and just keep on praying till the light breaks through. Amen? Just keep on praying. Then it also says here in verse 2, if you'll look at it, it says continue in prayer and watch in the same with thanksgiving. Well, you know, a lot of times when you think, I taught my prayer class on last Tuesday night, we looked at the different postures of prayer. And there are some people who say, well, if you're not standing when you pray, you're not right with God. Others say, well, if you're not bowing your head and closing your eyes, you're not right with God. If you don't kneel, you're not right with God. And yet we went through the scriptures and we saw all the various postures that men and women of God used to pray. Talking with God is not dependent on your posture. We just need to pray. We need to pray when we're sitting. We need to pray when we're standing. We need to pray when we're working.
We need to pray and pray and pray and pray and pray and keep in contact with our God. And it's interesting, it says here, not only are we to pray continually, pray without ceasing from 1 Thessalonians chapter 5, but we're to watch in prayer. We need to be vigilant. That's what watch means. We need to be serious about our prayers. And one of the detriments we have is we get used to our prayers. Our wording is the same. We have the same phraseology. We pray for the same thing. It's almost like when we pray for the food or we pray to go to bed and we say the same rote prayers that we learned when we were children. And what we need to do is we need to continue in prayer and watch. That means be vigilant, almost like a guy that's walking guard and he's alert to any kind of thing that seems to be out of place, a strange sound. And in the context of the local church and in our lives, we ought to walk guard over those issues, those burdens that we carry, not just our own, but for our brothers and sisters in Christ. It's interesting, the context lends weight to the seriousness of our praying for our needs. Those in our congregation, our missionaries, and our pastors. That's the context of chapter 4. As he begins to tie this message down about the preeminence of Christ, he's saying we need to pray for one another. We need to pray for all those connected with the local church. We have the example, if you'll take your Bibles and go to Acts chapter 12, the history book of the New Testament. And you know the account here. We'll begin reading in verse 1. The Bible says, "Now about that time Herod the king stretched forth his hands to vex certain of the church," just to irritate, to persecute. He says, "And he killed James, the brother of John, with a sword. And because he saw it pleased the Jews, he proceeded further to take Peter also. Then were the days of unleavened bread. And when he had apprehended him, he put him in prison and delivered him to four quaternions of soldiers to keep him, intending after Easter to bring him forth to the people. Peter, therefore, was kept in prison, but prayer was made without ceasing of the church unto God for him." Drop down to verse 12, if you would. "And when he had considered the thing, he came to the house of Mary." He'd just been let out of prison. The angel came, miracle of miracles. What's interesting, Peter wasn't praying, but the church was praying. And God answered the prayers of the church, not Peter's prayers. And so you see the power of a praying church. And here we find here in verse 12 again, he said, he came to the house of Mary, the mother of John, whose surname was Mark, where many were gathered together praying. And as Peter knocked at the door of the gate, a damsel came to hearken named Rhoda. And when she knew Peter's voice, she opened not the gate for gladness, but ran in and told how Peter stood before the gate. And they said unto her, thou art mad. But she constantly affirmed that it was even so. Then said they, it is his angel. But Peter continued knocking. And when they had opened the door and saw him, they were astonished. But he, beckoning unto them with the hand to hold their peace, declared unto them how the Lord had brought him out of the prison. And he said, go show these things unto James and to the brethren. And he departed and went into another place. He prayed. The power of a praying church. You need to watch and pray. I wonder how much time we spend praying as a church one for another. There are a lot of folks here. There are a lot of burdens represented here in this place. A lot of situations that folks are going through that we don't even really know about. When was the last time that you began to pray one for another? Not just those that may be in the headlines for a while, but on a continual basis.
How much time do we spend, really, as Galatians says, bearing one another's burdens? How much time do you spend in prayer for your Sunday school teacher? And I trust all the boys and girls, as well as we adults, as we go to our separate classes, that you'll be praying one for another. Brother Helms in the hospital today. He's got a fever. He had a liver oblation on Thursday or Wednesday. He's got a bit of a fever, so they've kept him in. He hopes to go home this afternoon. How many are praying for Brother Helm? He's one of the pastors here. He's given his life to help us in various areas of ministry in the college and whatnot. How about our missionaries? How many times have we actually uttered a prayer for our missionaries? Just recently, Marco Paulician, a missionary there in Uruguay, had taken a furlough. And Marco said that he and Trish would go down to the city there, and they would fill in for the time that he was on, that the missionary was on furlough. He'd been there for just a couple of days, and the missionary that he filled in for gave permission to a man in the church to take his van, and he was involved in an accident and almost died, but totaled the missionary's van. Shortly thereafter, as Marco was trying to help this man, he was almost carjacked. And then after the carjacking, he was taking a run, and he was mugged. Three guys jumped him, beat him up, stole his phone, stole his earbuds, and it's been quite a traumatic experience. You may not know that story, but at the same time, just because we don't know what somebody's going through doesn't mean that they don't need our prayers. And it could very well be that there are missionaries that are just hitting on what I say is all eight cylinders. Everything's just going great.

Our God is not bound by distance. Our God is God. It's like the psalmist said in Psalm 139, if I make my bed in hell, you're there. And what's he saying? He says, no matter where you are as an individual, that's the point. God is there. And we need to pray one for another. And you can imagine as Paul is writing this prison epistle, where is he? You'll see he's in bonds. He's not free. And yet he's writing words like that. Pray. Pray. We need to pray one for another. We need to watch in prayer. We need to pray for each and every one. Then it also says, it's interesting here, if you look at verse 2 again, he says, continue in prayer and watch in the same. That means in prayer. That means you're alert. Sometimes as you're praying through a prayer list, and I realized if you have a long prayer list and you have a bunch of names on there, sometimes you don't know who needs more prayer than another. And I encourage you to just ask God this, God, if there's somebody on my prayer list that has a special need, bring it to my mind as I'm praying. And you'd be surprised how when you pray for someone and you're praying through that list, all of a sudden the Lord will have you stop at a name. And maybe you'll pray a little bit for them. You may not know what they're going through, and you may find out later. I got a text just this morning from a friend of mine that I used to work with there in my college days and then in the printing industry. And he's been a pastor in North Carolina. He's been battling cancer. And as I have been praying for him, it's interesting because all of a sudden today I get a response out of the clear blue sky as far as I'm concerned. And he said, pray for me. I'm going through the chemo. Excuse me. I'm going through the chemo. And it's a very intense drug that they've got me on. And the cancer seems to be being held in check. And he said, but pray for me. And I sent him the text. And I said, I just prayed for you, Jeff. People need prayer. That person next to you needs prayer. People up in the balcony need prayer. People down here need prayer. We need prayer. And here you see Paul writing to this church and saying, look, continue in prayer. Don't give up in prayer. Don't give up in prayer. God answers prayer. We already saw Elijah. Amen. Thanksgiving. Now, this is interesting too, because you notice even in Philippians chapter 4, it says, be careful for nothing, but in everything by prayer and supplication with thanksgiving. Why? Because God hears and answers prayer. It says here, continue in prayer and watch in the same with thanksgiving. You're talking to the God of gods, the Lord of lords, the one who hears and answers prayer. He's not like Baal that cannot see and cannot speak and cannot hear and cannot act. Our God can do it all. He is omnipotent. He's omniscient. He's omnipresent. He's right there. What a great God. I say this, when giving thanks as you pray, you are showing an element of faith, believing in God's past blessings, his present promises, and his future answers. And I thought about Hannah. Take your Bibles and go to 1 Samuel, if you would. 1 Samuel. We'll just read beginning in verse 9. And here you'll see a couple of things. You'll see where it says continue in prayer. You'll see the burden, the perseverance. You'll see the watchfulness, but then you also see the spirit of thanksgiving. What an illustration for us. And I could have picked a bunch of illustrations, but Hannah just came to my mind in preparation for the message, and we'll begin here in verse 9. He says, so Hannah rose up after they had eaten in Shiloh, and after they had drunk. Now Eli the priest sat upon a seat by a post of the temple of the Lord. And she was in bitterness of soul and prayed unto the Lord,
and wept sore, because

Because Peninnah had children. Hannah did not. And she wanted a baby. And so she was really burdened about this. And Peninnah had been really just goading her and mocking her and making fun of her. And so then she determines that she's going to go to the priest and the temple and worship. Verse 11, and she vowed a vow and said, O Lord of hosts, if thou wilt indeed look on the affliction of thine handmaid and remember me, and not forget thine handmaid, but will give unto thine handmaid a man-child, then will I give him unto the Lord all the days of his life, and there shall no razor come upon his head. That's the Nazirite vow. But we also see here that she prayed specifically. She didn't just pray for a baby. She prayed for a man-child. Very specific. And here it goes on to say, and it came to pass as she continued praying, notice that, continued praying before the Lord, that Eli marked her mouth. Now Hannah, she spake in her heart, only her lips moved, but her voice was not heard. Therefore Eli thought she had been drunken. And Eli said unto her, how long wilt thou be drunken? Put away thy wine from thee. And Hannah answered and said, no, my Lord, I am a woman of a sorrowful spirit. I have drunk neither wine nor strong drink, but have poured out my soul before the Lord. Count not thine handmaid for a daughter of Belial, for out of the abundance of my complaint and grief have I spoken hitherto. Then Eli answered and said, go in peace, and the God of Israel grant thee thy petition that thou hast asked of him. And she said, let thine handmaid find grace in thy sight. So the woman went her way and did eat. And look at this. And her countenance was no more sad. She had the assurance that God had heard her prayer and that the answer was going to come, because she kept praying and praying until she got the answer. But at that particular time, there was no proof, but it came later. Amen. We see here as we keep reading in verse 19. And they rose up early in the morning, early, and worshiped before the Lord, and returned and came to their house to Ramah. And Elkanah knew Hannah his wife, and the Lord remembered her. Wherefore it came to pass, when the time was come about after Hannah had conceived, that she bare a son and called his name Samuel, saying, because I have asked him of the Lord. Now it's interesting, if you go to chapter 2, we find thanksgiving. You see, already in chapter 1, when she prayed, she knew that the answer was going to come, so she said she was no more sad. Then we find that the answer to prayer was made, and we find here in chapter 2, look at verse 1, and Hannah prayed and said, no, she's still praying. She had that request met, but she knew that she needed to keep in touch with her God. Just because God does one good thing to us, we don't need to give up and say, well, you know, I got that, now I'm on my own. No, there's never a time where we're alone. There's never a time where we got it. We always need our God. We need to be plugged in. And it says here, my heart rejoiceth in the Lord. Mine horn is exalted in the Lord. My mouth is enlarged over mine enemies, because I rejoice in thy salvation. This is Hannah praying to God, a spirit of thanksgiving. When was the last time you had God answer prayer and then you went and just spent some time thanking him for who he is? We sang the song, holy, holy, holy, Lord God Almighty. Wow. Early in the morning, our praise shall rise to thee. What a great God we have. He says, there is none holy as the Lord, for there is none beside thee. Neither is there any rock like our God. Talk no more so exceeding proudly. Let not arrogancy come out of your mouth, for the Lord is a God of knowledge, and by him actions are weighed. The bows of the mighty men are broken, and they that stumbled are girded with strength.
They that were full have hired out themselves for bread, and they that were hungry cease, so that the barren hath borne seven, and she that hath many children is waxed feeble. The Lord killeth and maketh alive. He bringeth down to the grave and bringeth up. The Lord maketh poor and maketh rich. He bringeth low and lifteth up. He raiseth up the poor out of the dust and lifteth up the beggar from the dunghill, to set them among princes and to make them inherit the throne of glory. For the pillars of the earth are the Lord's, and he has set the world upon them. He will keep the feet of his saints. And the wicked shall be silent in darkness, for by strength shall no man prevail. The adversaries of the Lord shall be broken to pieces. Out of heaven shall he thunder upon them. The Lord shall judge the ends of the earth, and he shall give strength unto the king and exalt the horn of his anointed. Thanksgiving. I want to encourage us to develop a spirit of thanksgiving and a spirit of praise to our God. You say, but you know, I've been going through so many things that I don't have a whole lot to thank God for. You need to look. We sing that song, Count Your Blessings, name them one by one, and it will surprise you to see what God has done. And if we look at the scripture, the psalmist says, hey, every single day, he loads us down with benefits. That's our God. And sometimes we'll have so many answers to prayer, and then a negative thing will hit us, and we lose all perspective. But if we will begin to praise and honor our God, God will speak to us in our spirit. He will lift us up. He will encourage us, because that's our God, that spirit of thanksgiving. Notice in our text passage of Scripture once again where it says here in verse 2, continue in prayer. Is there a burden that you're carrying personally today? Don't give up. Don't give up. Just keep praying. Just keep praying. I wish I could say, hey, here's when he's going to answer. The date, the time. I don't know that. My wife and I have been praying for several important requests. One from 1998. God's going to answer that prayer. But you know what? 1998's a year or two ago. But we keep praying. And we're not going to stop praying until that answer comes. And we praise God that he is a prayer hearing and a prayer answering God. Amen? You say, but you have no idea when and if that's going to come. There's the biography of George Mueller. And he, of course, in England had he cared for the children. Orphanages, thank you very much. And he had some orphanages, and he prayed. But there was two men that he prayed for. One or two for over 40 years. One of those men got saved just before George Mueller died. And then the other one got saved after he died. But God answered his prayers. God will answer your prayers if you pray. But we need, as Paul is admonishing this local church, he's saying, pray. Keep praying. Don't give up. You carry that heavy burden? Come unto me. All ye that labor and are heavy laden, and I will give you rest. My friend, when he says, come unto me, how do you come unto him? You come in prayer. You come in a spirit of humility and say, God, I can't handle this by myself. I can't do this. I don't know how to make this all gel and come together. God says, you come unto me. I see your labor. I see your burden. I'll give you rest. Just trust me. Just trust me. Folks, we need to trust him. Hannah said, and I prayed. That priest said, may God answer your prayer. And that's all she needed. And the answer came. Elijah prayed.
And it didn't rain for 3.5 years. He prayed and said, God, would you send the rain? But it didn't come right away, did it? And I'm sure that servant got a little bit tired running back and forth to check to see if the cloud was in the sky yet. But you know what? He did it. And Elijah kept praying, and the answer came. Just keep on praying till the light breaks through. Just keep on praying. He'll answer you. God keeps his promise. His word is true. Just keep on praying till the light breaks through. Let's all stand with our heads bowed, our eyes closed, please. I want to encourage you to pray. Pray for your needs. Pray concerning your burdens, your cares, your anxieties, your worries, your cares. But I know another thing. As we stand here this afternoon, our brothers and sisters in Christ in this room need your prayers. Some need your prayers that may not even recognize they need your prayers. But they need you to pray for them. And as you become aware of the various needs of those in our congregation, let me encourage you to pray. Our missionaries need your prayers. They need more than our money. They need our prayers. We don't know all that they go through. The loneliness, the threats, the problems. Have you thought about the currency exchanges? Just a little fluctuation in the dollar value can make for a tough month for a missionary. How about your pastors? Do you pray for us? Do you pray for the leadership of the church? Do you pray for your Sunday school teachers? Oh, we need prayer. But we need to pray. We need to pray.

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1: Your weather details now for CJRB Radio 1220. A mix of sun and cloud today, a high of 17 degrees. Tonight, a clear sky with a low of plus 3. Tomorrow, it'll be sunny and windy, a high of 20. On Tuesday, sunshine 21. Wednesday, sunny and 19. Current weather conditions and the 7-day forecast can be found anytime on your Discover Westman app. I'm Judy Peters.

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1: 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The Rotary Club of Brandon supports community through funding supporters for many projects, as well as providing opportunities for learning more about our country. The programs are not just for club members, but for young people to learn about being strong community leaders. Brandon Rotary Club member Marty Snelling shares on just two of the opportunities for young adults living in western Manitoba.
2: Ventures in Agriculture, which is held every year in Saskatoon. We've had a number of people go to that over the years, and they all just say it's really, really beneficial to them. And the other program we have is called RILA, which is Rotary Youth Leadership Awards. And that is a camp that's held in the Clear Lake area at one of the church camps up there. And we have two sessions, one in July and one in August.
1: 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The event is hosted by the Alzheimer's Society of Manitoba. CEO Aaron Crawford says the conference helps to identify the kinds of challenges that are ahead and the supports that are already in place in the province, or that are not in place, and you'll have to source those out yourself.
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4: Your weather details now for CJRB Radio 1220. A mix of sun and cloud today, a high of 17 degrees. Tonight, a clear sky with a low of plus 3. Tomorrow, it'll be sunny and windy, a high of 20. On Tuesday, sunshine 21, Wednesday, sunny and 19. Current weather conditions and the 7-day forecast can be found anytime on your Discover Westman app. I'm Judy Peters.

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1: 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My name is Rosemary Siemens, and I'm so excited to be sharing some of my favorite hymns and the stories behind them. I'm on a mission to bring back the hymns, and I have a weekly YouTube show called Sunday Hymn Serenade, where you can find all your favorite hymns online at youtube.com/Rosemary Siemens. If you love hymns, you came to the right place. Today's program is about family, faith, and the hymns that are passed down from one generation to the next. I've been thinking a lot about the songs I grew up hearing. The hymns my parents sang in church, the songs my mom taught me, the words that were planted in my heart when I was just a little girl. At the time, you don't always realize how much those songs are shaping you. But years later, they come back when you need them the most. That's one of the reasons I care so deeply about bringing back the hymns. They aren't just songs from the past. They are a gift to the next generation. As we begin today, here is a beautiful hymn of praise that lifts our eyes to the King of Heaven. Here is Praise My Soul, the King of Heaven.

This next hymn is one of the most loved songs ever written. What a friend we have in Jesus. There is something so simple and comforting about that thought. Jesus is not far away. He is not too busy, and he is not unaware of what we are carrying. He is our friend. The words were written by Joseph Scriven, who was born in Ireland and later moved to Canada. The story often told is that he wrote these words to comfort his mother, who was still back in Ireland. That makes this hymn feel so special to me. It was written out of love. A son thinking about his mother and reminding her that every sorrow, every care, and every anxious thought could be taken to the Lord in prayer. Later, Charles Converse set the words to music, and over time, this hymn became one of the most beloved songs of comfort in the world. And this hymn is especially meaningful to me because I recently recorded an instrumental version of What a Friend We Have in Jesus with my mom, Mary. My mom is the one who taught me hymns. She taught music in school. She taught me piano. She drove me to lessons sometimes 4 and 5 times a week, an hour and a half each way in the car. She gave so much of her life to helping me grow in my music. But even more than that, she gave me a love for the Lord. My mom and dad led singing in church for over 50 years. They conducted choirs, led Sunday school, and filled our home and our church with these songs of faith. I would not be doing Bring Back the Hymns today if they had not first put these songs into my heart. And now, all these years later, to play What a Friend We Have in Jesus with my mom feels so special. Even though this version is an instrumental, I feel like the message of the hymn is still there. Sometimes a melody can carry the words straight to your heart, especially when it's a hymn that you've known all of your life. And now Eli and I get to pass these same songs on to our children. Theodore, Amadeus, and Dolly Rose are growing up hearing the same truths that were sung over me when I was little. That means so much to me. Because if our children don't learn these songs when they're young, what will they cling to when they're older? That is why these hymns matter so much. They give us words when we don't know what to pray. They remind us that Jesus is near. They teach us that we can bring everything to Him. Maybe today you're carrying something quietly. Maybe there's a burden on your heart that no one else can see. This hymn is such a beautiful reminder you don't have to carry it alone. Take it to the Lord in prayer. Here is What a Friend We Have in Jesus, featuring my mom, Mary.

As we close today, I want to end with a song that brings this whole idea of family and faith full circle. This next hymn is especially precious to me because it features my entire family singing along with me. My mom, Mary, on the piano, my dad, Jack, singing tenor, and my 7-year-old son, Theodore, singing as well. 3 generations singing and playing one of these old hymns together. There is nothing more beautiful. My parents passed these songs down to me, and now I get to pass them down to my children. That is the heart behind Bring Back the Hymns. My prayer is to see generations come together again around these songs. Grandparents, parents, children, and grandchildren singing the hymns that have carried our faith for so many years. These songs are not just for the past. They are for our children, they are for our families, and they are for the next generation. May this final hymn remind you that the little ones are so precious to Jesus, and that the songs we teach them today can stay with them for the rest of their lives. Here is When He Cometh.

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1: Your weather details now for CJRB Radio 1220. A mix of sun and cloud today, a high of 17 degrees. Tonight, a clear sky with a low of plus 3. Tomorrow, it'll be sunny and windy, a high of 20. On Tuesday, sunshine 21, Wednesday, sunny and 19. Current weather conditions and the 7-day forecast can be found anytime on your Discover Westman app. I'm Judy Peters.
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1: Your weather details now for CJRB Radio 1220. A mix of sun and cloud today, a high of 17 degrees. Tonight, a clear sky with a low of plus 3. Tomorrow, it'll be sunny and windy, a high of 20. On Tuesday, sunshine 21. Wednesday, sunny and 19. Current weather conditions and the 7-day forecast can be found anytime on your Discover Westman app. I'm Judy Peters.

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1: Get the news you need when you need it by downloading the Discover Westmahan app. I'm Parker Schmidt. Here's what's making local news this hour. The Alzheimer's Society of Manitoba will be hosting their annual Care for You Family Conference on October 17th, sharing a wealth of information on next steps for families facing the challenges of dementia diagnosis. CEO Aaron Crawford says the idea is to be more informed, have better conversations with your family, and put plans in place. She adds all types of dementia are going to come with some unexpected surprises along the way, no matter how prepared you are, and there are resources to help.
2: Because dementia, any type of dementia, whether that's Alzheimer's disease, many, many different types, all of them are going to come with some unexpected surprises along the way, no matter how prepared you are. So if we can prepare you ahead of time for the things that we think, you know, based on our years of experience with people, it's reasonably likely you're going to experience this. Here's some things to know about it.
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4: Your weather details now for CJRB Radio 1220. A mix of sun and cloud today, a high of 17 degrees. Tonight, a clear sky with a low of plus 3. Tomorrow, it'll be sunny and windy, a high of 20. On Tuesday, sunshine 21. Wednesday, sunny and 19. Current weather conditions and the 7-day forecast can be found anytime on your Discover Westman app. I'm Judy Peters.
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0: Manitoba-born violinist and vocalist Rosemary Siemens shares her passion for bringing back the classic hymns during the radio edition of Sunday Hymn Serenade on CJRB Radio 1220.
1: 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My name is Rosemary Siemens, and I'm so excited to be sharing some of my favorite hymns and the stories behind them. I'm on a mission to bring back the hymns, and I have a weekly YouTube show called Sunday Hymn Serenade, where you can find all your favorite hymns online at youtube.com/Rosemary Siemens. If you love hymns, you came to the right place. Today's program is about family, faith, and the hymns that are passed down from one generation to the next. I've been thinking a lot about the songs I grew up hearing. The hymns my parents sang in church, the songs my mom taught me, the words that were planted in my heart when I was just a little girl. At the time, you don't always realize how much those songs are shaping you. But years later, they come back when you need them the most. That's one of the reasons I care so deeply about bringing back the hymns. They aren't just songs from the past. They are a gift to the next generation. As we begin today, here is a beautiful hymn of praise that lifts our eyes to the King of Heaven. Here is Praise My Soul, the King of Heaven.

This next hymn is one of the most loved songs ever written. What a friend we have in Jesus. There is something so simple and comforting about that thought. Jesus is not far away. He is not too busy, and he is not unaware of what we are carrying. He is our friend. The words were written by Joseph Scriven, who was born in Ireland and later moved to Canada. The story often told is that he wrote these words to comfort his mother, who was still back in Ireland. That makes this hymn feel so special to me. It was written out of love, a son thinking about his mother and reminding her that every sorrow, every care, and every anxious thought could be taken to the Lord in prayer. Later, Charles Converse set the words to music, and over time, this hymn became one of the most beloved songs of comfort in the world. And this hymn is especially meaningful to me because I recently recorded an instrumental version of What a Friend We Have in Jesus with my mom, Mary. My mom is the one who taught me hymns. She taught music in school. She taught me piano. She drove me to lessons, sometimes 4 and 5 times a week, an hour and a half each way in the car. She gave so much of her life to helping me grow in my music. But even more than that, she gave me a love for the Lord. My mom and dad led singing in church for over 50 years. They conducted choirs, led Sunday school, and filled our home and our church with these songs of faith. I would not be doing Bring Back the Hymns today if they had not first put these songs into my heart. And now, all these years later, to play What a Friend We Have in Jesus with my mom feels so special. Even though this version is an instrumental, I feel like the message of the hymn is still there. Sometimes a melody can carry the words straight to your heart, especially when it's a hymn that you've known all of your life. And now Eli and I get to pass these same songs on to our children. Theodore, Amadeus, and Dolly Rose are growing up hearing the same truths that were sung over me when I was little. That means so much to me. Because if our children don't learn these songs when they're young, what will they cling to when they're older? That is why these hymns matter so much. They give us words when we don't know what to pray. They remind us that Jesus is near. They teach us that we can bring everything to him. Maybe today you're carrying something quietly. Maybe there's a burden on your heart that no one else can see. This hymn is such a beautiful reminder you don't have to carry it alone. Take it to the Lord in prayer. Here is What a Friend We Have in Jesus, featuring my mom, Mary.

As we close today, I want to end with a song that brings this whole idea of family and faith full circle. This next hymn is especially precious to me because it features my entire family singing along with me. My mom, Mary, on the piano, my dad, Jack, singing tenor, and my 7-year-old son, Theodore, singing as well. 3 generations singing and playing one of these old hymns together. There is nothing more beautiful. My parents passed these songs down to me, and now I get to pass them down to my children. That is the heart behind Bring Back the Hymns. My prayer is to see generations come together again around these songs. Grandparents, parents, children, and grandchildren singing the hymns that have carried our faith for so many years. These songs are not just for the past. They are for our children. They are for our families. And they are for the next generation. May this final hymn remind you that the little ones are so precious to Jesus, and that the songs we teach them today can stay with them for the rest of their lives. Here is When He Cometh.

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Welcome to Sunday at CMU. I'm your host, Nicolene Clausen-Weeb. 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I invite you to pray with me. God of all, we seek your wisdom and long to hear your word spoken to our hearts. We seek your bright and holy truth and long to learn to be wise and good. We are seeking spirit-filled lives of holiness and light. God, you grant your wisdom generously to all who ask. Draw us near as we spend these moments with you. In Jesus' name, amen.

0: This month on Sunday at CMU, we are re-airing a series from CMU staff member Isaac Kuhl-Schlegel. In his role as Career and Work Integrated Learning Advisor, he helps students explore their futures and vocations, mainly through finding, completing, and reflecting on their practicum placements, where they engage in work integrated learning. Isaac is also a CMU alumnus who studied relational theology and then completed a Master of Theological Studies in Toronto. Throughout the next 4 weeks, Isaac will be reflecting on what it takes for us to recognize Jesus in our lives, what makes it hard, what's at risk, and how love compels us to do it anyway. Thank you, Isaac, for sharing your gifts with us.
1: In this series, I'm offering some reflections on the work of recognizing Jesus as part of our broader work as Christians. When I talk about recognizing Jesus, that includes talking about where we see Jesus, how we name Jesus when we see him, and what's at stake when we do. Each week, I'll be drawing on a different gospel text, and I'm beginning with a story of God recognizing Jesus when no one else does. Specifically, I'm looking at the moment of Jesus' baptism, as Luke tells it. We set the scene with scores of people coming to meet John the Baptist, seeking a baptism of repentance for the forgiveness of sins. They're here to prepare the way of the Lord, the coming Messiah. Now, what I find funny about this text, though, is that while this crowd is entering into the Jordan and seeking John's advice on turning their lives around to prepare the way of the Lord they're trying to get ready for has already shown up. As readers, we know that Jesus has already been born. But as far as this crowd is concerned, the season is still Advent, so to speak. Remember that they weren't present at the manger, and they had not seen the baby. And so they've kept on waiting for the last 30 or so years for the Messiah to finally appear. So when Jesus shows up one day among these crowds, nobody knows that he's the one they've been waiting for, not yet. Meanwhile, their eyes are fixed on John the Baptist. We read about John that all of them were questioning in their hearts about him, whether he might be the Messiah. But John denies this and pushes them to think bigger. He says, "One who is more powerful than I is coming." And this must have lit up the crowd's imagination and anticipation, none of them aware, still, that the one who is more powerful was moving in their midst already. So they head into the water together, nervous but excited. And they emerge from the water knowing that their lives have changed, that this is the beginning of a new path. Surely they think this will be a day they remember forever. And it is, but it turns out that their own baptism is the second most interesting thing that will happen in their lives today. Because suddenly, as some are still leaving the water and others perhaps are dripping their way back up the bank, heavens open above them. What would you do if you were in their situation? I imagine that I would have either hid my face in fear or looked straight up. If the Messiah you were waiting for was going to show up, after all, this is the kind of way you'd expect him to do it, descending from heaven. But if they did look up, they would have seen not a Messiah, not an angel, but a dove, or at least something like a dove. And as their eyes track the dove, they see it land in a place where none of them were looking. On some person who has just been baptized himself and is still standing in the water with John. Maybe a couple people would have recognized him from the crowds. One or two might have ran into him on the road to meet John here. But what was happening to him now? What in the world was going on? And then a voice speaks, directed to this man in the water, but ringing in everyone's ears. "You are my son, my beloved. With you I am well pleased." In this telling of the story, God is now recognizing Jesus as no one else gathered here has. It's with these words, "You are my son, my beloved," that the people of the crowds begin to understand the almost unbelievable truth of what is before them. This man is the Messiah, and he is not just coming. He is here. In fact, he has been with them the entire time. Even as they were preparing themselves for him through baptism, he was here. Even as they fretted and questioned John over what they should do to get ready, he was already here. In all, I imagine, there was sheer joy at a promise fulfilled. But I also imagine in them the panic of a guest arriving much sooner than expected, when one has only just gotten out of the bath and started getting the house in order. So what should we take from this? Should we chastise the other baptizees for failing to spot Jesus? By no means. They were right that the way needed to be prepared, as the way still needs to be prepared for Jesus' reign today. But I do still hear a cautionary note in this text. We can get so caught up in repenting, in preparing for Jesus to arrive, that we might miss he is also already here in the crowd. Christian lives feature this challenge of double vision. We must at the same time see Jesus here now and wait for him to return here then. We prepare for Jesus' return and the new creation with it by repenting, sharing our wealth and food, and generally bearing good fruit. And at the same time, we celebrate that Jesus is among us right now, already moving in the crowd, sometimes recognized and sometimes not. We look for the face of Christ. We act as Christ's body. We ask for Christ's hand to guide us. When we await him, he is among us. And when he is among us, he is still coming. This is difficult to grasp at times, but it is also thoroughly good news. I think of a song I sometimes sang in my youth. I looked up and I saw my Lord a-coming. And its simple refrain, Alleluia, he is coming. Alleluia, he is here. Both are true at once, and both truths deserve a hallelujah. Both are cause for rejoicing. We can hope for a greater union with Jesus still on its way, and Jesus is with us now as we seek that future. Lastly, the scripture suggests we humans do not recognize Jesus of our own accord. Rather, it is through God's loving naming of Jesus that the crowds are properly introduced to him as the Son of God. Even the people most earnestly seeking the Messiah, it seems, cannot find him on their own. And likewise, when we come to know Jesus, it is because Jesus first approaches us. This, too, is cause for rejoicing. Thank you for listening, and may you see the face of Jesus both now and then.

0: Here are some upcoming activities happening at CMU. Join us this Tuesday, October 6th, for an intimate conversation exploring the practices of peacebuilding, justice, and spiritual renewal with Ruth Harvey of the Iona Community in Scotland. This face-to-face event, titled Walking the Labyrinth, Peace, Presence, and the Iona Way, will draw on the rich traditions of Iona, including the experiential fingerprint labyrinth, to invite reflection on how communities can cultivate peace in a fractured world. We will explore connections between Iona's work and local initiatives, creating space for dialogue, insight, and shared hope. This event will take place at 7 p.m. in the Marpeck Commons building on CMU's campus and online via live stream. 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Thank you for joining me this morning for Sunday at CMU. You can listen to past episodes of the program on our website at any time. Until next week, I leave you with these words of blessing from Reverend Daniel Randall. As you have been fed, go to feed the hungry. As you have been set free, go to set free the imprisoned. As you have received, go to give generously. And the blessing which you have received from the Creator, Christ, and the Holy Spirit be with you always. Amen.
1: 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A mix of sun and cloud today, a high of 17 degrees. Tonight, a clear sky with a low of plus 3. Tomorrow, it'll be sunny and windy, a high of 20. On Tuesday, sunshine 21. Wednesday, sunny and 19. Current weather conditions and the 7-day forecast can be found anytime on your Discover Westman app. I'm Judy Peters.
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1: Your weather details now for CJRB Radio 1220. A mix of sun and cloud today, a high of 17 degrees. Tonight, a clear sky with a low of plus 3. Tomorrow, it'll be sunny and windy, a high of 20. On Tuesday, sunshine 21. Wednesday, sunny and 19. Current weather conditions and the 7-day forecast can be found anytime on your Discover Westman app. I'm Judy Peters.

A call for reapers. See thou the clock of time, its hands now past 11. The hour of 12 is drawing nigh, when time no more is given. See thou the harvest fields, the stalks of grain now ripening. In the darkened skies the thunder rolls, amid the flash of lightning. Look again, the Lord of harvest stands, his head now bowed in reckoning. The stains of tears is on his face, his hand to you is beckoning. Wilt thou take time from pleasure now? Wilt thou take time for sleeping? One short hour for you is left. One short hour for reaping. Hearest thou those pleading cries the souls of men are calling? And at thy feet the sickle lies. All around you the grain is falling.

And now the message. Put ye in the sickle, for the harvest is ripe. These words are found in the Holy Bible, in Joel 3:13. The sickle was an instrument used to cut the grain, but here it is used figuratively, referring to a spiritual weapon. And truly it is not only harvest time for the natural grain, but it is harvest time for a spiritual harvest. Joel goes on to say, multitudes, multitudes in the valley of decision. There is an expectancy in both the hearts of men and nations, an inward hunger for freedom and reality. Men have become tired with the humdrum of the past generations, and there is a rising revolution in the land. It is global in its scope. Religion has failed to meet the spiritual needs of the people, and they are reaching out for truth. So Satan is working overtime with a false gospel to entangle many who are reaching out for this truth. And when they are entangled, they are like the man spoken of in Peter 2:20. The latter end is worse with them than the beginning. So now is the time to give them the true gospel, the gospel that will save the soul and heal the body, bring peace of mind and the joy of the Holy Ghost. Now people need something. People talk about the future, when you can be well and strong, or in the millennium, when you can be happy and free. They put all the precious promises of God away out into the dim, distant future. But the Word of God makes it very clear that these things are for today. And now is harvest time, and we should put forth every effort to reach men with the true gospel. Paul the great apostle said, if any man preach any other gospel unto you than that ye have received, let him be accursed. In writing to the Corinthians, Paul said, moreover, brethren, I declare unto you the gospel which I preach unto you, how that Christ died for our sins according to the Scriptures. Paul's gospel included repentance of sin, faith in Christ, and water baptism in the name of Jesus Christ. Yes, it is harvest time, so we should work while it is day, because the night cometh when no man can work. Everything is in our favor now. Freedom of speech, freedom of press, freedom of radio. Surely the radio is a great sickle to help us reap the spiritual harvest for God. When we think of the great majority of people who never darken a church door, and yet most money is spent for religious purposes are spent on the few who go to church, and the same people are preached to time and time again, while the great masses outside of the church walls never hear the full gospel, how that Christ can save and heal, also set the captives free. It is harvest time. Thousands are in the valley of decision. Are we going to let them die without hearing the truth that Christ died for their sins? What a better way to reach the multitudes who are now living and will soon be at the judgment bar than to give them the precious gospel of Jesus Christ over this great radio station. Jesus said, the harvest is the end of the world, and truly the end of the world is upon us. God will gather all nations before him and separate the wheat from the tares. The wheat or the saved will be gathered into God's barn or God's presence, while the tares or the sinners will be cast into the fires of hell. Will the sinners that stand at the judgment and cry out, I have never heard the true gospel, I didn't know how to be saved? If so, the Bible says, their blood will I require at thy hand. In the few minutes that are left in the closing of this dispensation, let us warn the unsaved of their danger. Let us do it with all of our hearts. Help men to break with their sins and accept Jesus Christ as their own personal Savior. Also, there are parts of this great land where our voice cannot go. So we have missionaries on the field. The harvest is ripe. Will you help us reap this spiritual harvest for God before it is lost forever? You can by praying for us. Yes, pray for our missionary work, that God will bless and supply all their needs. Maybe you could send us a monthly pledge to help keep these great sickles on the field to reap the spiritual harvest for God. If so, we would appreciate it. It would help to get the gospel to many other lands. Remember, it is harvest time. What we are going to do, let us do it now. Yea, I say unto thee, now is the time to put thy hand to the sickle. Now is the time to put thy shoulder to the work, because there is very little time left. I say unto thee, my people, listen to my word. Turn unto me with all of thine heart.
Yea, open thine eyes, lift up thine eyes, and look out onto a spiritual harvest, and see the grain, that it is ripe and ready to be reaped. And if you do not reap it, it shall fall and be wasted. And this harvest is not a natural harvest of wheat or oats, but it is a harvest of the souls of men. And they cannot find me alone. They are walking in darkness. They are going down in despair. But I call thee today, and I say unto thee, to leave thy folly, yea, and thy religion, and put thy shoulder to the wheel, and help to reap this great spiritual harvest.

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If you want to join us in this project, our mailing address is Free Pentecost Church, Box 223, Yorkton, Sask, S3N2B7.

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0: 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Tonight, a clear sky with a low of plus 3. Tomorrow, it'll be sunny and windy, a high of 20. On Tuesday, sunshine 21. Wednesday, sunny and 19. Current weather conditions and the 7-day forecast can be found anytime on your Discover Westman app. I'm Judy Peters.
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2: Welcome back to Truth For Today, the radio ministry of the Pembina Valley Baptist Church in Winkler, Manitoba. We're so glad you've joined us as we open God's Word. Today, Pastor Sullivan continues our study in the book of Romans, and he brings us to a portion of Scripture that gives us an honest and necessary look at the human condition. Before we can appreciate the cure God provides, we must first understand the seriousness of our need. This message, which focuses on Romans chapters 1 through 3, reveals why we as people live as we do. Often men and women focus on outward actions, but Pastor encourages us to look deeper, to see the nature behind our actions, the depravity behind our behavior, and the sinfulness that rests on every person outside of Christ. These verses may feel heavy, but they are filled with hope, because God never exposes this serious problem without also providing its saving remedy, the gospel. So with our Bibles open and our hearts attentive, let's join Pastor Sullivan as he brings us this sobering yet hope-filled message on mankind's condition and God's cure here on Truth For Today.
3: Luke is very clear about that. Gives us the illustration of the rich man and Lazarus, how the rich man fared sumptuously every day, and it's a sad state of affairs that many times we Christians even fall in the trap to say, well, look at so-and-so. I know they're not Christian, but look how successful they are, and look what they're doing and the good deeds. The fact of the matter is, those good deeds will send them to hell because it's unrighteous. It's ungodly. And we do not take the seriousness of the condition of mankind to heart. And I wonder how many of us have really just glossed over our own sin before we came to the Savior. We really did not see the awfulness of sin. God shows in this passage of Scripture, shows man the truth of the human condition and the judgment that it deserves. If you'll look here, it mentions this in creation. He says, because that which may be known of God is manifest in them, verse 19, for God has showed it unto them, for the invisible things of him from the creation of the world are clearly seen. Now, folks, this is where you have to believe what God says. And you have people say, well, how about those that have never had a clear presentation of the gospel of Jesus Christ? They don't even have a Bible in their heart language. They've never had a preacher go and tell them. They have creation. And the Bible will express to us as we go through these chapters, the fact of the matter is that mankind has been given light. And if he acts upon the light that he's been given, even through the medium of creation, then God will see to it that if they want to know him, he will be found. And we have missionary stories that abound in the past that tell us about people groups that were wondering about the God that made everything, even though they may have lived in a culture that had a multiplicity of gods, they wanted to know about that one true God. And God saw to it that someone came with the gospel and gave them the message that Jesus saves. We're recipients of that. For the invisible things of him from the creation of the world are clearly seen. The Bible says it's clearly seen. Sometimes in our warped, sympathetic heart and mind, we would like to say, well, that doesn't sound reasonable. That doesn't seem fair. Fair means we go to hell. Right means we go to hell because we're sinners before God. And sin had to be paid for the wages of sin is death. That's an awful, awful thought. And yet, as we sit here this morning and we think about and contemplate the condition, generally speaking, of mankind outside of Christ, in one sense, it's hard because we who are saved, we don't have that dilemma. We don't have that wrath abiding over us. We've been set free, and it's hard for us to imagine the bondage that at one time we were in, because we are free, free indeed. And we're to walk in that liberty wherewith Christ hath made us free. And it says here, being understood by the things that are made, even his eternal power and Godhead, so that they are without excuse. If someone dies in their sin, meaning they do not accept Jesus Christ as their personal Savior, the Bible's quite clear. They will die and go to hell. That's why God commendeth his love toward us, in that while we were yet sinners, Christ died for us. And that's why he's given that great command. He says, all authority is given to me in heaven and in earth. Go ye therefore and teach all nations, baptizing them in the name of the Father and the Son and the Holy Ghost, teaching them to observe all things whatsoever I have commanded you. And lo, I'm with you always, even until the end of the world. Amen. The Great Commission. We have the hope. Mankind stands condemned. Those that we love without Christ will go to hell because of the human condition. Wherefore, as by one man, Adam, sin came into the world, and death by sin. So death passed upon all men, for that all have sinned. We all have that sin nature. That's where the psalmist says, in sin did my mother conceive me. He wasn't saying that the act of procreation is sin. He was saying,

Out of the mouth of babes and sucklings hast thou ordained strength because of thine enemies, that thou mightest steal the enemy and the avenger. When I consider thy heavens, the work of thy fingers, the moon and the stars which thou hast ordained, what is man that thou art mindful of him, and the son of man that thou visitest him? For thou hast made him a little lower than the angels, and hast crowned him with glory and honor. Thou madest him to have dominion over the works of thy hands. Thou hast put all things under his feet, all sheep and oxen, yea, and the beasts of the field, the fowl of the air, and the fish of the sea, and whatsoever passeth through the paths of the seas. O Lord, our Lord, how excellent is thy name in all the earth. Just a few pages over. In Psalm 19, the heavens declare the glory of God. It speaks of our great God. It speaks of our Creator God. It didn't just happen with a bang. The heavens declare the glory of God, and the firmament showeth his handiwork. Day unto day uttereth speech, and night unto night showeth knowledge. There is no speech nor language where their voice is not heard. Creation speaks. It's a testimony. Their line is gone out through all the earth, and their words to the end of the world. In them hath he set a tabernacle for the sun, which is as a bridegroom coming out of his chamber, and rejoiceth as a strong man to run a race. His going forth is from the end of the heaven, and his circuit unto the ends of it, and there is nothing hid from the heat thereof. The law of the Lord is perfect, converting the soul. You got to believe the Bible. The testimony of the Lord is sure, making wise the simple. The statutes of the Lord are right, rejoicing the heart. The commandment of the Lord is pure, enlightening the eyes. The fear of the Lord is clean, enduring forever. The judgments of the Lord are true and righteous altogether. More to be desired are they than gold, yea, than much fine gold, sweeter also than honey in the honeycomb. Moreover, by them is thy servant warned, and in keeping of them there is great reward. Who can understand his errors? Cleanse thou me from secret faults. Keep back thy servant also from presumptuous sins. Let them not have dominion over me. Then shall I be upright, and I shall be innocent from the great transgression. Let the words of my mouth and the meditation of my heart be acceptable in thy sight, O Lord, my strength and my Redeemer. That's all because of creation. Creation speaks. There's that testimony in Romans chapter 1 to mankind about his sinfulness and his need of the Savior, and that there is a God in heaven. Creation is that, as well as conscience. And of course, that's covered here in chapter 2. That's not our text, but to clearly give the background here, we see that mankind has been given what we would call a moral governor. It doesn't matter what culture you grew up in, there was a system of right and wrong. It may not be geared to the scripture, but in every culture, there are things that are taboo and there are things that are okay. And there is that conscience that mankind is given by God. And we find this here in chapter 2, verses 14 and 15. For when the Gentiles, which have not the law, they didn't have the word of God, they didn't live by the Old Testament scriptures like the Jews did, do by nature the things contained in the law, these having not the law are a law unto themselves, which show the work of the law written in their hearts, their conscience also bearing witness, and their thoughts the meanwhile accusing or else excusing one another. So these things are clearly seen. These are testimonies, the creation of man, the conscience of man, that there is a God. But we in our rebellion want to do our own thing and go our own way. But we see here that not only are these things clearly seen, that mankind is without excuse. A lot of times we'll look at someone

0: and they'll do something and we'll say, well, they don't know any better. And we excuse them. And I realize in some social circles and those kinds of things that there may be some where people aren't taught. However, when we talk about the nature of man and the condition of man, mankind is without excuse. They do not have to remain in their sinful state. Because God has a witness, creation, the conscience, that inner governor that people say, I've done wrong. What do I do with this? How do I handle this guilt in my life? Verse 21 shows us that they were given light. Look at verse 21. Because that when they knew God, they glorified him not as God, neither were thankful, but became vain in their imaginations, and their foolish heart was darkened. In other words, they were given light, they rejected the light, and went into darkness. Once again, mankind is without excuse. Verse 20, so that they are without excuse. I read the first phrase here of verse 1 of chapter 2. Therefore, thou art inexcusable, O man. You see, mankind did not want to recognize the true God, so he made up his own.
1: Thank you, Pastor Sullivan, for that clear and needed message from God's Word. Today we are reminded that outside of Christ, mankind is not merely flawed, but fallen. All sin is ungodliness and unrighteousness, and every person stands condemned apart from the saving work of Jesus Christ. Yet in the midst of this sobering truth was the reminder of God's mercy, His patience, His desire that all should come to repentance and faith. We learned that creation speaks, conscience speaks, and Scripture speaks, each one testifying that there is a God in heaven and that mankind is without excuse. Pastor emphasized that God's purpose in us seeing our condition is not to crush us, but to drive us to the sinner's only cure, the Lord Jesus Christ. In Him, the wrath of God is removed and sinners become saints. If today's message has raised questions or spiritual concerns, we would gladly hear from you. 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Box 415, Winkler, Manitoba, R6W4A6. 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
1: The Old Testament book of Psalms is filled with expressions of praise to the Lord, and it appropriately concludes with this verse, "Let everything that has breath praise the Lord." Praise the Lord. The full group comes to sing praise to the Lord, the Almighty.